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2: 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The greatest gift ever given. And, I think that we actually have capacity. We actually have ability. It comes out of a place of faith, not just in what we have, because we live by faith and not by sight. 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
1: 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And it's just like reading the Bible, but on the radio. 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

0: Dr. Richard Earle tells us that there are various stress personality types. The speed freak is a borderline workaholic or perfectionist, chasing the illusion of hyper-success. They need to learn when to unwind and switch off. The worrywart suffers paralysis by analysis. They experience frequent anxiety and tension headaches in their endless obsession about the major problems in their life. They need to learn to take action rather than procrastinate. The loner is uncomfortable with other people. They need to cultivate relationships with those who affirm and share their values. On holiday! Drifters are in perpetual midlife crisis. They lack any meaningful attachment to most, possibly all, areas of their lives. No matter what your type, take time out to de-stress. Jesus said, "Do not worry or be afraid. Worry provides no benefits at all."
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1: In this bulletin, the Prime Minister pays tribute to Richard Scollier and a scam thwarted by the AFP. With the details, I'm Naomi Millam. The Prime Minister says a state funeral will be held to honour the life of Professor Richard Scollier. The former Australian of the Year has lost his battle with an aggressive form of brain cancer, dying at the age of 59. Anthony Albanese says he was a remarkable Australian who's left an indelible mark on the nation.
2: He says this in his final letter. We all have a responsibility to try to change the future for others and leave the world a better place. The world is a better place because of Richard Scollier's contribution.
1: Professor Scollier's research helped transform advanced skin cancer from a terminal diagnosis into a mostly treatable disease. Australian Federal Police and the Royal Thai Police have thwarted scammers in Cambodia targeting Australian victims. A raid on a compound has discovered AFP logos and signage being used to make a website appear as legitimate during the scam via video calls. A conversational script was also found instructing scammers how to call their victim, identify themselves as an AFP officer, and tell them a bank account had been opened with their identity by a suspect linked to a money laundering investigation. A charity which flies sick children from the bush to the city for treatment is welcoming a funding commitment from the New South Wales government. $600,000 has been allocated and guaranteed for Little Wings in the next state budget. Chief Executive Claire Pearson says while the money is welcome, the organisation needs more certainty.
3: Our current funding just allows us to focus on our work, our mission, and to support these families and not constantly have to chase, you know, that support and that security. So we're very grateful for this year, and we're hoping that it is something that does become recurrent and allows us to just really focus and plan.
1: Last year, Little Wings helped more than 5,000 children access healthcare in regional and remote areas of New South Wales, Queensland and the ACT. This World Oceans Day, Australians are being called upon to make household changes to support sea life. Sea Life Asia Pacific Head of Conservation, Welfare and Education, Robbie McCracken, says even simple changes can make a positive difference.
4: Simple things like making sure we're recycling or making sure that we're turning the taps off or making sure that we're being really conscious about the energy and the electricity that we use. Little tiny things in our everyday lives can really lead to some pretty huge impacts across our world.
1: The theme of this year's event is to build an appreciation of the role the ocean plays in our lives. The Australian swimming trials are underway this morning with places at the Commonwealth Games and Pan Pacific Championships up for grabs. Kaylee McEwen, Sam Short and Lani Pallister are among those in action. That's the latest news and sport. I'm Naomi Millam.
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7: Tasmania has launched its first international whiskey and spirits competition with $10,000 on the line for the best whiskey. The state government is proposing new workplace protection orders to help businesses deal with aggressive or threatening customers. And Tasmanian-born brain cancer researcher Richard Scollier has died at age 59 after a nearly three-year battle with brain cancer. For more of the latest and to be notified when news breaks in your area, download the free Pulse Tasmania app today.
5: Pulse Tasmania. News that's Tassie as.
8: Now for the good news from 2 Timothy chapter 1, he has saved us and called us to a holy life, not because of anything we've done, but because of his own purpose and grace. 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
9: Hun, how's the new showerhead coming along?
10: Nearly there. Just... have two. 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
2: 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And I think that's just beautiful. The greatest gift ever given. And, you know, I think that we actually have capacity. We actually have ability. It comes out of a place of faith, not just in what we have, because we live by faith and not by sight. Not what we see that we have, it's what we hear and hear the Father asking us to give.
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1: I genuinely mean this. My dream is to follow God wherever he calls me. I just want to be where he is. And I mean that. Like, I'm so serious. And so I'm just trying to follow him right now. And I felt like he was like, hey, for your own heart's sake, let's like just take a break.
0: Yep, she's on the way in 10 minutes, a track of hers called Good Woman. 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

0: there's something that's got to be said for longevity in our city. And I think it's pretty darn good that you guys were one of the, I think you might have been the very first Christian radio station in Australia, but you've been going for so long now and so consistently, and you've got such a positive message. I have no doubt you'll meet your targets and continue to stay on air. But like any faith venture, you know, it's always that, isn't it? It's kind of like, it'd be great if you had an unlimited pot of gold, but nobody does nowadays, and we're always dependent upon the goodwill of others to help us through. And I reckon that you guys will do exceptionally well on this appeal.
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0: So you walk into the room and the first thing you see is lipstick all over the walls and furniture. And there in the middle stands your toddler grinning from ear to ear. 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Hi, I'm Deb Sorensen with Focus on the Family Australia. 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

0: Ultra 1065, thanks to Gavin, who has given financially only recently to keep this radio station thriving. And thank you so much to Gavin, because his gift this long weekend is actually being matched dollar for dollar.
1: Last year when I gave my donation, I left at the end, and I in fact made a comment saying, why do people leave to the end to give to God? You know, we've got everything in abundance, but we wait till the end to meet our target. So that's why I'm going to give my money up front, hopefully motivate people to realize, let's not wait till the end. You know, you talk about being shaken and poured over and stuff like that. Well, that's full of our lives. I came from Sri Lanka to Australia for a great life, and I have that, and it's time to give back.
0: Yeah, one of the many incredible people who have given, and if you'd like to do the same, again, a friendly reminder that for today only, the last day of the long weekend, your gift is being matched dollar for dollar. 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

Have an awesome rest of the morning. Myself, Ewan here. I've been behind the mic since 10 o'clock. A massive thank you if you've recently decided to get on board and give for this Christian station. We do have a long weekend dollar for dollar match happening right now.

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2: In this bulletin, another slump in support for the major parties and the Maroons' origin team list released. With the details, I'm Naomi Millam. The opposition says voter frustration has been the driving force behind its slumping support. The latest news poll shows One Nation is Australia's most popular party, recording a primary vote of 31%, 1 point ahead of Labor. The findings also show core support for the coalition is at 18%, its lowest result since February. Nationals leader Matt Canavan says major parties need to start listening to people's frustrations.
3: I think we've got to recognise that people are angry. And I think the problem that government has, and we've had too, but I'm trying to change that, we are all trying to change, is that we haven't listened to the Australian people.
2: Meantime, the Prime Minister's approval rating has slumped to its lowest level since winning office. Just 36% of Australians are satisfied with Anthony Albanese's performance, while 60% are dissatisfied. Former Australian of the Year Professor Richard Scollier has lost his brave battle with cancer, passing away in Sydney at the age of 59. The renowned pathologist was diagnosed in 2023 and survived 3 years by undergoing a radical world-first treatment. His pioneering work as both a researcher and patient zero has triggered a new clinical trial in the United States for future brain cancer patients. Scollier is being remembered as a fighter whose legacy will live on for years to come.
4: Well, I guess I'm committed to try and make a difference, and you work hard, you can, and think big, be bold.
2: He is survived by his wife and 3 kids. A tsunami watch for the Northern Territory and Christmas Island has now been cancelled. It comes after a 7.8 magnitude undersea earthquake was recorded off the coast of the Philippines. Tsunami waves are still possible for some regional coasts in the Philippines. Israel has promised a retaliation after intercepting a wave of ballistic missiles fired from Iran. Air defences successfully brought down at least 10 projectiles across 3 separate barrages on military sites. To NRL, Queensland coach Billy Slater has backed Reece Walsh to find form when it matters most. The Broncos fullback replaces Ezra Mam in the Maroons squad for Origin 2 next week. Slater says Walsh will thrive in camp ahead of a must-win game in Melbourne.
5: Yeah, we all know what Reece is capable of doing, and now we've got 10 days to go after our best footy and help our players be at their best.
2: And Alexander Zverev has won his first maiden tennis title, taking out the French Open. The German beat Italian Flavio Cavoli in 5 sets in the final at Roland Garros. That's the latest news and sport. I'm Naomi Millam.
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6: Tasmania has launched its first international whiskey and spirits competition with $10,000 on the line for the best whiskey. The state government is proposing new workplace protection orders to help businesses deal with aggressive or threatening customers. And Tasmanian-born brain cancer researcher Richard Scollier has died at age 59 after a nearly 3-year battle with brain cancer. For more of the latest and to be notified when news breaks in your area, download the free Pulse Tasmania app today.
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9: Now for the good news from 2 Timothy chapter 2. Remember Jesus Christ, raised from the dead, descended from David. This is my gospel. This is Paul speaking to Timothy. For which I am suffering even to the point of being chained like a criminal. But God's word is not chained. Therefore I endure everything for the sake of the elect, that they too may obtain the salvation that is in Christ Jesus with eternal glory.
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9: G'day, Lunchbox. 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I thought this is a pretty good way to start our day. This is Brian Adams and Summer of 69.

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1: A few years ago, whilst my husband and I were on the way to a doctor's appointment where I was actually diagnosed with breast cancer, there was a verse that was shared on the hour, and it was from Psalm 121, which is actually my mum and dad's wedding verse. And, you know, it was, "The Lord watches over you. He will never let you go," basically. And I didn't know then that my life was about to dramatically change. And what a verse to go into breast cancer with at the age of 27. So those words, they might seem irrelevant sometimes, but boy, do they pack a punch.
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That's Wang Chung, and everybody have fun tonight. It's the 80s Lunchbox on Ultra 106.5. This next song is called Thorn in My Side by the Eurythmics. And the first time I heard that, I was like, oh, I wonder if they're kind of referring to 2 Corinthians 12, where Paul talks about having a thorn in his flesh. But they've come out and said, no connection at all. It's really about like people that are thorns in their sides, basically. People who try and undermine their confidence. That's kind of what this song's about. So this is Eurythmics and Thorn in My Side.

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On air, on purpose. What are we waiting for?

That's Duran Duran from the Duran Duran album, 1983. You know, I don't know what I've done with all of my albums. I had a whole bunch of records, you know, like the actual proper records, which needed like a needle and, you know, like a record player. And I had all of the Duran Duran albums all on record. I must have got rid of them at some stage, but I don't remember doing it. I've got one left, I think. But anyway, records are pretty popular these days. They've kind of come back in. But that was Is There Something I Should Know from 1983. Some great music still to come, including Deacon Blue, and this is The Pretenders.

0: We do need community. 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And I think that's just beautiful. The greatest gift ever given. And, you know, I think that we actually have capacity. We actually have ability. It comes out of a place of faith, not just in what we have, because we live by faith and not by sight. It's not what we see that we have, it's what we hear and hear the Father asking us to give.
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0: Little Heroes and One Perfect Day. That was a bit of a one-hit wonder from them, from 1982, Aussie band. It's 22 minutes away from 1 o'clock, and today's an important day. Not only do we celebrate the King's birthday, and most people have a day off, but it's also a day where we've got a really generous supporter that's willing to match dollar for dollar whatever he's donated up until midnight tonight for our on-air, on-purpose appeal. That's really cool. And so we have a few people generally that step up and say, yeah, absolutely, I'll do that. And so it proves to be a great incentive, because what it means is that and a lot of people, like I know one person that waits every year for it, and I'm like, it's not always going to happen every year, but they wait and they wait. But hey, it's here now, so let's make the most of it. So this person said that they will match whatever you donate online up until midnight tonight. So if you donate $100, then they will also add to the tally $100. 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So it's up to $4,000. 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We've got some amazing supporters, including you, of course. So thank you so much. And you can make your donation right now on the website. 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

0: peddlers anything and you're so strong. I had a thing the other, I've got a four-year-old grandson. Absolutely adore him. He's the most beautiful kid in the world. I've got three grandchildren and another on the way, which is really exciting. But did I say four or five? He's 5 years old and his name is AJ and he's just adorable. But, you know, five-year-olds speak their mind. And so the other day he came up to me and he said, Papa, he calls me Papa. He said, Papa, he said, you're really smelly. I was like, thanks, AJ. I appreciate that. So I'd been working all day and I'd obviously come home a bit smelly. But the song was called You're So Strong. That's what made me think of it. Mental as anything, you're so strong. My strong odor, obviously. But then at soccer last weekend, I'm there and he said, Papa, you should do that thing where they go and they do things with exercise. And I'm like, what? Well, yeah, good idea. Why do you say that? He goes, because you're really fat. And I was like, thanks, mate. Appreciate it. I know it. But it's funny how five-year-olds can be very blunt with their words. But anyway, I love him. And sometimes I appreciate bluntness because I think sometimes we can kind of tiptoe around what we really want to say. Anyway, that's it for me. I don't even know why I shared all that, but I did. It just came out of you're so strong and little as anything. I am a little strong. Can I just share one more thing? My son Noah, he came up to me when he was about the same age and he said, Dad, you're so handsome. And I'm like, well, thanks, Noah. Appreciate that. His version of handsome was being strong and muscly. And so for some reason, he thought that was handsome. There you go. The words that come out of little kids' mouths. Very, very cute. Have a fantastic day. And I'll catch you tomorrow morning from 6 a.m.
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1: In this bulletin, another boost for One Nation in the polls and calls to overhaul Australia's school curriculum. With more, I'm Naomi Millam. One Nation is now Australia's most popular party. Support for leader Pauline Hanson stands at 31%, according to the latest news poll, buoyed by recent electoral success in South Australia and the New South Wales Farrer by-election. Meantime, Victoria's state election will be held in November. Pollster Cos Samaras is director of Redbridge Group Australia, and he's spoken to 3AW.
2: If Jess Wilson wants to be Premier then, she would have no choice but to enter into a coalition with One Nation.
3: Yes, absolutely. One Nation will be winning seats, and they'll be winning them off the coalition, particularly the National Party, but also the Liberal Party, and they'll be winning a lot of seats off Labor, particularly Melbourne's outer suburbs.
1: The New South Wales Premier says Professor Richard Scolia was an inspiring example of grace in his final years. The renowned pathologist has died after battling an aggressive form of brain cancer for 3 years, despite being given just months to live. Chris Minns says the former Australian of the Year was a great Australian and a pioneering scientist. A new report by the Menzies Research Centre is calling for the Australian school curriculum to be overhauled. The think tank argues the current system has led to a steep decline in reading, math and science results since 2000. Report author Dr. Kevin Donnelly says it's time for a fresh start.
4: Over that time, the curriculum has been dumbed down, very substandard. It's very crowded. Primary school teachers find it impossible to teach. And it's bureaucratic. It really needs a dramatic overhaul. Otherwise, it should be scrapped.
1: The Menzies Centre says the current curriculum is also overly politicised. Researchers are investigating whether an ultraviolet light can effectively eliminate antibiotic-resistant bacteria from mobile phones. The study, involving a team from the University of Queensland, is looking closely at how mobile devices can transport superbugs into hospitals. A spike in data centre construction across New South Wales and Victoria has overtaken the scale of the last decade's mining boom. Private companies have injected nearly $300 billion into technology infrastructure over the past year, setting new national records for equipment spending. The Federal Assistant Minister warns that without the investment surge, Australia's recent economic growth would have flatlined. The Australian swimming trials are underway at Olympic Park with places at the Commonwealth Games and Pan Pacific Championships on the line. Four-time Olympian Kate Campbell says some of the world's best will be in the pool.
5: We have the toughest qualification standards in the whole world. If you qualify for the Australian swim team, it is the hardest team to make. That is even well and above what the Americans set.
1: Kayleigh McEwen, Sam Short and Lani Pallister are among those in action today. That's the latest news and sport. I'm Naomi Millam.
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6: A woman on a motorised bicycle has been seriously injured after being hit by a police car in St Helens overnight. The state government is proposing new workplace protection orders to help businesses deal with aggressive or threatening customers. And Deputy Premier Guy Barnett has branded Labor's pursuit of answers over Madeleine Ogilvie's taxpayer-funded legal fees as political muckraking, while opposition leader Josh Willey has hit back hard, saying the government was running from accountability. 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
1: 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We are on air on purpose. Here's Tom Grennan, A Little Bit of Love. I've been

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0: Ultra 106.5, Rudimental and John Newman, Feel the Love. 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We are on air on purpose. Here's Ellie Holcomb, Marvellous Light.
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0: Ultra 106.5, Taylor Swift backing up Lewis Capaldi. We are chipping away at the goal for June. 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Go Forrest.
1: Look, I got a roof and a bed.

empty. The movie The Island with Ewan McGregor and Scarlett Johansson is a tribute to human curiosity and the human spirit of the desire of each of us to fathom the unknown, far more than simply seeking simple pleasures like job satisfaction or occasional enjoyment. People long for true knowledge and deep understanding of what lies behind and beyond our own experience. In the movie, we are told that the promise of escape to an island beyond a sterile capsule is the one thing that gives the inmates hope and purpose. Recast in our world, it's the equivalent of saying, "I just live for the summer holidays," but people want so much more. I'm

Jesus once said, "If anyone is thirsty, let him come to me and drink. 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
1: In this bulletin, Richard Scollier remembered, celebrities taking the plunge for MND research, and free RSV vaccines now available. With more, I'm Gareth Stafford. The family of Professor Richard Scollier says the cherished husband, dad and friend passed away peacefully surrounded by loved ones yesterday. The cancer researcher was diagnosed with brain cancer himself 3 years ago and put himself forward as the first patient for an experimental treatment. His brother-in-law, Charlie Nicol, read a statement from the family saying he was dedicated to making a difference.
2: Rather than just accepting the terminal prognosis, he applied the same driven, interrogating, science-based attitude to his own cancer battle.
1: The Prime Minister has confirmed his life will be honoured with a state funeral in New South Wales. This afternoon's Big Freeze event is hoped to be the biggest one yet. Fight MND has raised more than $141 million since the first Big Freeze event in 2014. Fight MND Chair Mike Schneider telling 3AW Breakfast there'll be an army of blue beanies making their way to the MCG.
3: We kick off at Fed Square, we walk down through Danaher's Way to the MCG, and you see a sea of those incredible blue beanies, and it's just sending such a strong message of reflection and recognition of Neil, but really a powerful message to the MND community that says that you're seen and we understand what you're going through and we're fighting with you.
1: The family says it's a bittersweet occasion, being the first time without Neil there. Doctors are urging people aged 75 and over to take up the free respiratory syncytial virus vaccine. Free vaccinations are also available to Indigenous people aged over 60 and eligible pregnant women to help protect newborns in the first months of their lives. AMA Vice President and Associate Professor Dr. Julian Raitt says the vaccine is widely available.
4: There's probably about a third of people in that age group who probably do need to be vaccinated and perhaps haven't had the opportunity or raised the question with their GP. So we'd encourage them to go along and have a chat to their GP and encourage them to have a vaccine if it's suitable for them.
1: Today marks the beginning of RSV Awareness Week. To sport and in the AFL, Sam Walsh has given an insight into Josh Fraser's coaching philosophy. Carlton recording its fourth straight win under the caretaker coach after beating Essendon by 5 points at the MCG last night. The Blues vice-captain saying there's a philosophy they're living by.
5: Fraser's trying to focus on getting better every day, so out of the Geelong game, even though it was a great win, we thought we still had areas to work on. Now, early in the first quarter, I thought probably Essendon gave us a few different looks.
1: Meantime, Collingwood has opted to manage 35-year-old Steel Sidebottom out of this afternoon's Big Freeze match against Melbourne at the MCG. That's the latest news and sport. I'm Gareth Stafford.
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8: A woman on a motorised bicycle has been seriously injured after being hit by a police car in St Helens overnight. Tasmania has launched its first international whisky and spirits competition with $10,000 on the line for the best whisky. And Tasmanian-born brain cancer researcher Richard Scollier has died at age 59 after a nearly three-year battle with brain cancer. For more of the latest and to be notified when news breaks in your area, download the free Pulse Tasmania app today.
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9: 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In the next 60 minutes, new music for Justin Michael, some Dan Hartman from 84, and Bruno Mars. 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

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And Scotty breathes back to life every morning for Brekkie from 6 a.m. The most positive way to start your day in Hobart Town. 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Here's Ricky Lee, Diamonds. Whoa, whoa.

0: the benefit of something like the radio station can mean a life-changing for some people. 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So I just encourage, you know, like, give to help those who can't give at this particular point. 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Something will happen. Life will be spoken into them, and we'll see a transformation occur. 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
1: Ultra 106.5, the fairly talentless Benson Boone, Beautiful Things. I mean, look, just do an aerial off the top of a piano. Anyone can do that. We are on air on purpose. We want to continue to bring a message of hope to Hobart. 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Of course, Benson Boone is very talented. Bruno Mars is next.
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0: Did you know if your nose runs and your feet smell, you're probably built upside down? So when was the last time you took your shoes off at the end of the day and realised your feet stunk to high heaven? Take a sprinkling of dust, maybe a pinch of cowpat and a couple of liberal teaspoons of sweat, and you have a surefire recipe for clearing sinuses. Even though he knew who he was, which was pretty special, Jesus was prepared to get down and get dirty on one occasion by washing 24 stinking feet. Peter, a bit of a motor mouth and a hothead, said, "No way." And Jesus basically told him, "If I don't do this, you're not one of my friends." Peter shot back, "Okay, well, you might as well do my hands while you're at it." The thing about Jesus is he was real. He was prepared to serve, even when it was uncomfortable.
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News is coming up at 3, then Dave has afternoon drive to get you home safe and sound. Oh, Dave's on air on purpose. Actually, Dave's purpose in life is sport. Actually, it's sport and God, but not in that order. That's it for me. Have a great afternoon.

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1: In this bulletin, a quake strikes the Philippines, a building manufacturer faces a class action, and Alexander Zverev finally breaks through at a major. With more, I'm Gareth Stafford. A magnitude 7.8 earthquake has shaken parts of the southern Philippines. It struck early this morning. At least one person is reported to have been killed and there are no reports of damage to buildings. The quake struck near the island of Mindanao at a depth of 80 kilometres. There have been several aftershocks. Professor Richard Scollier is being remembered for his world-leading research into melanoma and as an Aussie who gave it a crack following his death yesterday. Jefferson Shaw reports.
2: The former Australian of the Year died yesterday, surrounded by family following 3 years battling glioblastoma. The world-renowned professor used himself as the first patient for an experimental cancer treatment. Brother-in-law Charlie Nicol read from a family statement, saying Richard's wife Katie and his children recognised his work, but will remember him for his love of family.
3: All share his and Katie's thirst for knowledge and energy for life.
2: Scollier penned a letter to all Australians to be released on his death, saying he would be delighted to be remembered as an Aussie who gave it a crack and inspired others to do the same. He was 59.
1: Jefferson Shaw reporting. A major building materials manufacturer is being accused of deceptive or misleading conduct after its share price on the ASX dropped more than 34% over 2 days. A class action has been launched against James Hardie Industries, alleging the company failed to keep the market informed of issues affecting its financial performance. Maurice Blackburn lawyers are looking to recoup shareholder losses. Victorian opposition leader Jess Wilson says it's no coincidence some areas of the state without 24-hour access to local police stations are now 24% more likely to be victims of home invasion. The Herald Sun has found a direct link between surging home burglaries and Victoria Police cutting station opening hours.
4: 1,500 vacancies exist within Victoria Police on any given day. At the same time, we are seeing record levels of crime. There are fewer police on the beat today than when Jacinta Allen became Premier. And since she became Premier, more than 40 police stations have closed their doors.
1: Victoria Police have denied its closing police stations, saying while reception counter hours have reduced in some locations, these communities still retain a 24/7 response. To sport, and in tennis, Alexander Zverev has finally broken through with a major title after taking out the French Open, the German beating Italy's Flavio Cavoli in 5 sets. Zverev relieved to be a major winner after making several semi-finals and finals over the years.
5: This trophy for me is very important because if I would have lost this one, the self-belief would have gone down a lot. But now that I've won it, I feel like I can do it again.
1: The women's title was won by Mira Andreeva. That's the latest news and sport. I'm Gareth Stafford.
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8: The new Spirit of Tasmania 5 has docked in Hobart, where its freight decks will become a free dark mofo art gallery for the next 2 weeks while it gets fitted out with local content. 7 crossbenchers have written to Premier Jeremy Rockliffe to give him until Friday to explain what he knew about Madeleine Ogilvie misleading Parliament over taxpayer-funded legal fees. And a woman on a motorised bicycle has been seriously injured after being hit by a police car in St Helens overnight. For more of the latest and to be notified when news breaks in your area, download the free Pulse Tasmania app today.
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9: 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I am leaving you with a gift, peace of mind and heart.
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9: It's 5 minutes past three, and weather today was mainly fine. 17, a perfect King's Birthday public holiday Monday. 17 again tomorrow after a low of 7, continuing fine before the showers return Wednesday. Again, 17 after an overnight low of 10. And let's start the Drive with Dave program. Ocean Alley first blush for our public holiday, preparing for the bounce down of Collingwood and Melbourne and the big freeze at the G.

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1: I love the Christmas songs and all the speakers on there. 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
2: 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And I think that's just beautiful. The greatest gift ever given. And, you know, I think that we actually have capacity. We actually have ability. It comes out of a place of faith, not just in what we have, because we live by faith and not by sight. Not what we see that we have, it's what we hear and hear the Father asking us to give.
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0: Judas and Josiah Queen there. It's 3:15 and you're listening to Ultra 106.5's On Air On Purpose Appeal. 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

0: Band Reeves there. If I didn't have you, it's 25 minutes past three, and it's time to find out exactly what Zoa thinks of Ultra 106.5 and how she came across us.
1: I just randomly switched over from another station, and I don't know, since then I haven't switched back to anything else. It just stays on all the time. And what I found particularly helpful was, and strangely enough, that every now and again you guys have those marriage tips on during the day. Yeah, obviously, as every marriage has a bit of rough patches here and there. But, yeah, what I find really helpful about the marriage tips, it just reminds me that we aren't the same person, and we are two complete different people, and we will react differently in different situations. And just to embrace that and keep that in mind when we go through, you know, a fight or a rough patch or whatever. So, yeah, I find the marriage tips that you guys have every day particularly helpful. And, yeah, it's just nice to listen to you guys because you're always so happy and really not negative like some of the other things on the radio. And, yeah, I tend to shy away from radio and TV because of the negativity out there. But I don't find that on this radio station, which is great.
0: Zoa, thank you very much for your thoughts on Ultra 106.5. And we also thank those that have been making their donations to On Air On Purpose right through this long weekend and through last week. I thank Andrew and Susan and Sylvia and Sharon and Naomi and Juniper for their most generous donations to the appeal. 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

0: Do you have a young adult child who's taken over the nest? Hi, I'm Rachel Doherty from tweens2teen.com with some practical parenting tips for the teenage years. After kids leave school, they have lots of choices about what they do and don't do. And for some kids, they can feel so in charge, they start dictating the rules at home too. Remember that it's your home they're living in. Be clear that they still need to live by your rules, even if you renegotiate those to fit with having another adult in the house. Be clear around what chores they'll do and what board they pay. Everyone should pay board once they finish school, even if it's a small amount. And if they start stepping over the line, remind them that they have a choice about where they live now. Kids aren't silly. They know they're on a good wicket at home. These last few years together can be awesome if you have clear expectations, negotiate changes, and treat them with respect. But don't let them walk all over you.
1: 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That's tweens, the number two, teen.com.
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What is a gravitational pull so strong that even light can't escape it? 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

saying, thank you for being a great family-friendly radio station for my kids. We've been regular listeners for 17 years now. This year, however, in particular, I wanted to say thank you to the station and the hope it provides. In the last month, I've lost my mother, and there were moments when I really felt down, but then a song or a Bible verse would come on, reminding me where she is now, and I can rest in the knowledge that she is at peace with her Maker. Sometimes we all need reminding, and multiple times a day, that you never fail to provide that pickup that I need and that our listeners need as well. Keep up the great work. Well, thank you very much, Louise, for those comments. Our thoughts and prayers with you and your family as you mourn the loss of Mum. It's something that our family has been through with all four of our parents, my mum and dad and my wife's mum and dad, in the last couple of years. And it can be a really, really tricky time. But the fact that this station makes a difference means a lot, not only to us, but to those who listen. And Louise, thank you for sharing so honestly and openly about that. And if you think that's important, if you think that message of hope is important, then I can't do anything more than encourage you right now to go to the website, ultra106five.com.

Coldplay with BTS there and My Universe. The time is 4:05. We've got new sport and weather at 4. Birthdays today. Mark Morgan celebrated today. Happy birthday to you, Mark. And likewise, Anel van der Hind also celebrated a birthday today and was the winner of the birthday cake, thanks to our station sponsor, Treats on Franklin. So well done to

Anil and Mark, who are celebrating their birthday today. The king is not actually celebrating his birthday. It's just the king's birthday public holiday. Others celebrating their birthday, the Belgian tennis player Kim Clijsters will be 43, or Clijsters, depending on how you wish to say it. Nick Rhodes, the synthesizer player from Duran Duran, is 64. And Bonnie Tyler, born Gaynor Hopkins, the Welsh singer, will be 75. And she sings now of the total eclipse of the heart.

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1: In this bulletin, tensions flare in the Middle East, WA needing to update its shark deterrent devices, and a number of New South Wales daycare centres fail the national standard. With more, I'm Gareth Stafford. Australia is mourning the loss of leading cancer researcher Professor Richard Scollier, who's died after a battle with brain cancer. Over a 35-year career, he co-developed treatments which transformed advanced skin cancer into a largely curable disease. The 59-year-old is being remembered as a loving and inspiring man who always encouraged innovators.
2: The questions you ask and the courage you show can change lives.
1: The former Australian of the Year is survived by his wife and three children. Tensions have spiked in the Middle East as the conflict enters its 100th day following direct Iranian missile strikes on Israeli territory. Tehran launched the waves after Israel carried out airstrikes on Hezbollah targets in Beirut. US President Donald Trump has stated American troops will remain deployed in the region until the war is resolved. The WA government says it's working to restore its shark deterrent rebate scheme after the company providing the only approved devices collapsed 2 years ago. It follows Saturday's fatal shark attack off Albany, WA's second spearfishing death in just 3 weeks. Fisheries Minister Jackie Jarvis has rejected calls for a shark cull or a ban on the sport, arguing they won't improve public safety.
3: WA has one of the best shark hazard mitigation strategies in the world. We have real-time reporting through the Shark Smart WA app. I would urge all water users to access the app to actually check activity in the local area before using the water.
1: The opposition claims the government's $35 million mitigation spend isn't working, pointing to a doubling of fatal attacks nationwide over the last 5 years. Data shows nearly 400 daycare centres across New South Wales are failing to meet national quality standards. Seven of the country's worst performing providers are located in Greater Sydney. Figures show the majority of underperforming facilities are privately run, long daycare centres facing high demand from suburban growth. To sport, and Queensland coach Billy Slater has made a minor change to his starting side for next week's second Origin match in Melbourne. Sharks back rower Brighton Nakora will start the match, pushing Ruben Cotter to lock and Max Plath to the bench. Slater says it's a better balance for the Maroons.
4: Obviously, Britt playing that more familiar role of starting in the back row on that right-hand side, so that allows us to push Ruben Cotter into the middle of the field, which is, you know, his preferred position.
1: Round 14 wraps up this afternoon with the Bulldogs hosting the Eels at Accor Stadium. And Australian pole vaulter Curtis Marshall has spoiled the party at the Stockholm Diamond League, beating hometown hero Armand Duplantis by 10 centimetres, ending a winning streak of 40 consecutive competitions. That's the latest news and sport. I'm Gareth Stafford.
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7: The new Spirit of Tasmania 5 has docked in Hobart, where its freight decks will become a free dark mofo art gallery for the next 2 weeks while it gets fitted out with local content. Seven crossbenchers have written to Premier Jeremy Rockliffe to give him until Friday to explain what he knew about Madeleine Ogilvie misleading Parliament over taxpayer-funded legal fees. And a woman on a motorised bicycle has been seriously injured after being hit by a police car in St. Helens overnight. For more of the latest and to be notified when news breaks in your area, download the free Pulse Tasmania app today.
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8: A lovely winter's day today, 17 degrees and fine. Same again tomorrow, 7 to 17 and fine. And for midweek Wednesday, the showers will return, 10 to 17.

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0: NLMLY, Nobody Loves Me Like You, to expand, from Britt Nicole. And we love our listeners and the reasons that they support us. Guys like Nathan.
1: Oh, it's just been great. It's a station that I can listen to in the car with my kids, always positive, which is a big thing for us at the moment, or the last few years we've been through. We can turn you on in the car when we're travelling. I can listen to you on the way to work, on the way home, and I just really appreciate you guys and everything you do. Having a station that we get positive feelings from is not feeding rubbish into our lives. It's always wholesome and safe, which is a big thing with having. You're a station that we need as a community. The messages you give us, the positive things you speak into our lives, we back you because we believe you are that thing in our community, one of those things that is fantastic, and I believe other people probably feel the same way, and if they're thinking about backing you, we believe it's a very worthy cause.
0: 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And Nathan, thank you very much for your support over many, many years. Also, thanks to Anna, I should say, and Daniel. 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If you believe that that's important in a dark and often unhopeful world, then get on the website right now on this public holiday Monday, ultra106five.com.
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1: A few years ago, whilst my husband and I were on the way to a doctor's appointment where I was actually diagnosed with breast cancer, there was a verse that was shared on the hour, and it was from Psalm 121, which is actually my mum and dad's wedding verse. And, you know, it was, "The Lord watches over you. He will never let you go," basically. And I didn't know then that my life was about to dramatically change. And what a verse to go into breast cancer with at the age of 27. So those words, they might seem irrelevant sometimes, but boy, do they pack a punch.
0: It's the on-air, on-purpose appeal. 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

We're out of there without happiness at 20 minutes past four. Scrub Cutters up in just a moment. We'll be talking about junk and we'll have 21 pilots with Dragpath in just a minute as well. But just pause for a second and think about the reason that Ultra 106.5 is here. 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

0: Have you ever sat and watched people at an airport? I did just the other day. I was saying goodbye to a friend who was off on holiday. As she changed some money, I sat in the departure hall and watched as various pockets of people hugged and kissed, cried and laughed. When you think about it, airports are a little bit like hospitals. We're either overjoyed at an arrival or filled with grief at a departure. They're the types of places we can experience the emotional extremes of life. Having a good cry can be quite a cathartic experience. But once all the farewells are over, we pull ourselves together, put on a brave face and go out to face the world. Let's say we didn't put on the brave face. I don't mean we have to walk around like blubbering messes, but the freedom to express one's feelings, happy or sad, is a liberating experience. I think we can still have a tendency to keep a lid on things, keep a stiff upper lip. Some people I know never take any risks in life. Instead, they seem to live life in an emotional vacuum. One thing I'm learning is that when we cut ourselves off from feeling the bad, we can also stop ourselves from feeling the good. Living life out loud with an open heart. It involves taking a few more risks in life, but at least you know you're alive.
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1: Good afternoon. In stories making news, Ukrainian President Volodymyr Zelensky is in London for emergency defence talks with the leaders of Britain, France and Germany. The meeting follows a Russian drone strike which partially destroyed an old nuclear fuel storage facility in the Chernobyl exclusion zone. Passengers holding COVID travel credits with Virgin Australia have 3 weeks left to use them. The airline says travellers must book and fly before the June 30 deadline. Qantas credits no longer expire, but they can only be claimed as refunds. Doctors are urging people aged 75 and over to take up the free respiratory syncytial virus vaccine. Free vaccines are also available to Indigenous people aged over 60 and eligible pregnant women. And in sport, Alexander Zverev has won his first major tennis title, taking out the French Open, the German beating Italy's Flavio Cavoli in 5 sets in the final at Roland Garros. I'm Gareth Stafford, and those are the latest news and sport headlines.
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5: 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Adelaide overcast and a light shower tomorrow at 20. Mainly fine, though, overcast in Alice Springs 24 and Darwin fine in 32. Showers, Brisbane 26, showers, Sydney 20, showers in Canberra in the morning after a frosty start, 0 to 16, and Melbourne mainly fine in 19. Hobart tomorrow, carbon copy of today, 17 and mainly fine. Sunset in the next 10 minutes.

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The Afters, new day, new life, right here on Ultra 106.5's On Air On Purpose Appeal. And a new report has sparked fresh debate over religious liberty in Australia. The inaugural Christian Freedom Index of Australia warns that many Christians believe their freedom to express and practice their faith is now under threat. According to My Christian Daily, responses from more than 10,800 Christians across the country, 92% believe it's riskier to publicly express faith today than it was 5 years ago. And this report's backed up by the Australian Christian Lobby, who points to growing concerns over anti-discrimination laws, workplace policies, restrictions surrounding religious teaching on gender issues, healthcare referrals connected to abortion and euthanasia. The Australian Christian Lobby's chief executive, Michelle Pearce, says that Christians increasingly are feeling under pressure to stay silent about their belief. The 2021 survey showed that 43.9% of Australians identify as Christians. And she says the unintended idea of promoting inclusion often applies unevenly to Christian viewpoints involved. And that is why On Air On Purpose is so important. We are certainly going to profess our faith here at Ultra 106.5. 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

John Locke, something in your eyes as the sun sets on this Monday. It's the 8th day of June, and of course it's the King's birthday holiday. It was also overnight the Grand Prix of Monaco, with the Mercedes driver Kimi Antonelli picking up the prize ahead of Ferrari's Lewis Hamilton and Isaac Hadjar in a Red Bull rounding out the podium. Oscar Piastri so near but so far, finishing away in 4th position. NBA playoffs continue tomorrow. We're up to game 3 in the best of 7 series, but the New York Knicks have it all their own way, leading the San Antonio Spurs 2-0 in the best of 7 series. While in the Stanley Cup in the NHL, it's game 4 on Wednesday, the Golden Knights leading the Carolina Hurricanes 2-1. So I suppose at this stage, it's high hopes.

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1: Brad Heath is going to see me through it. It's on air on purpose for a public holiday Monday, the 8th day of June, and I hope you've been enjoying your long weekend. Back to work again tomorrow, and the on air on purpose continues through until the end of June. We're well on our way to our target. I had a look a short time ago at how things were progressing. Very close to 15% of our overall target after just 8 days of the 30 days of this financial year. So the number to call tomorrow morning, if you'd like to be a part of it, is 6231 1065, when the tally room reopens at 8 a.m. Or you can go to the website this afternoon, ultra106five.com.

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1: In this bulletin, the Philippines rocked by a large earthquake, big freeze event underway, and the government criticised over a change to disaster funding model. With more, I'm Gareth Stafford. At least four people are dead and more than 200 injured after a powerful earthquake in the Philippines. There are reports of structure damage following the magnitude 7.8 quake, which struck around 13 kilometres off the nation's south coast. It triggered tsunami warnings across the Pacific, most of which have now been cancelled. The MCG has been transformed into a sea of blue for the 12th annual Big Freeze event. Comedian Andy Lee was first down the slide, taking the icy plunge as his kids' book character Wiz. Meanwhile, Governor General Sam Mostyn pulled on a D's jersey, dressed as the hero Neil Danaher himself. Neil's son Luke says the walk from Fed Square to the MCG was an incredible experience.
2: It's great to see so many people band around the cause. There was so many blue beanies that were floating around, and I know we're going to pack out the G with them here, but to have the support of the community and to band together to work towards a world free of MND, it's incredible to see and very humbling to see them all walk with us.
1: Others to take part included former Melbourne captain Nathan Jones and netballer Joe Weston. The federal government says its falling approval ratings are the result of making difficult decisions. The latest news poll shows core support for One Nation has soared to 31%, ahead of Labor on 30 and the Coalition on 18. Senior Minister Pat Conroy says the data doesn't change Labor's agenda.
3: We're focused on the national interest and making the hard decisions. We're not in it to be popular and get short-term sugar boosts. What we won't do is surrender to One Nation.
1: The result marks the second consecutive survey where the minor party has polled higher than the government. The federal government has come under fire for proposed changes which would slash Queensland's disaster funding support. Under the proposed disaster recovery framework, state and federal funding would be split 50-50 for repair and recovery works. Local Government Association of Queensland Chief Executive Alison Smith says Queensland would be drastically impacted.
4: We've had communities this year that have had 5 months of flooding in the northwest areas of Queensland. So you're talking about huge impacts to a state which is Australia's most natural disaster prone. Mm. And now they're talking about making less money available. It just doesn't make sense.
1: Currently, the Commonwealth covers around 64% of the bill. To sport and in swimming, Olympic champion Kayleigh McEwen is in danger of missing the women's 200-metre individual medley at the Commonwealth Games after being struck down by illness on the opening day of trials in Sydney. And Todd Murphy, Ollie Peake and Matt Short have all been added to Australia's one-day squad for the upcoming men's cricket series against Bangladesh. That's the latest news and sport. I'm Gareth Stafford.
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7: The state and federal government have offered a state funeral for former senator, diplomat and Catholic priest Michael Tait, who died on Friday at the age of 80. The new Spirit of Tasmania 5 has docked in Hobart, where its freight decks will become a free dark mofo art gallery for the next 2 weeks while it gets fitted out with local content. And 7 crossbenchers have written to Premier Jeremy Rockliffe to give him until Friday to explain what he knew about Madeleine Ogilvy misleading Parliament over taxpayer-funded legal fees. For more of the latest and to be notified when news breaks in your area, download the free Pulse Tasmania app today.
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8: 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The light shines in the darkness, and the darkness can never extinguish it.
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8: Getting darker outside as we have a look at the weather for Hobart tomorrow. Same as today, 17 the top after a low of 7, and it should be fine for Wednesday. 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

0: Lauren Daigle with what could very much be the theme for this year's On Air On Purpose appeal, living a life with purpose. 12 minutes past five. 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

0: The research is clear. Women talk more than men. You probably didn't need an expert to tell you that. But some say that women speak around 8,000 words each day, while men speak about half that. Most of us know that good communication is essential for any relationship. But it's hard for us to get it right. Women complain that men don't talk enough. Men complain that women talk far too much. Or perhaps you have a friend who does all the talking and never lets you get a word in. It doesn't make for a great relationship. Usually, when relating to God, we're the ones doing all the talking. Yet I regularly hear people say, "I wish God would speak to me more." In the book of Job, we read something of God's answer to this problem. "Why do you complain to him that he responds to no one's words? For God does speak, now one way, now another, though no one perceive it." In other words, God is speaking, but we don't recognize it. He's answering, but we don't notice. To hear his voice, we need to be listening. This has been Tanya Harris of GodConversations.com.
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Torren Wells riding up the hills and valleys, 22 minutes past five on air on purpose. No need for a traffic update, as we said before, 5 o'clock, public holiday, and the streets are bare, pretty much, apart from people coming in from their public holidays to get home and go to work tomorrow. If you're driving around the state, do drive with care. 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

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Feels like your hand is on the door. I thought this place was an empire. Now I'm relaxed, I can't be sure. And I think you're so mean. I think we should try. I think I can need this in my life. And I think I'm scared.

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1: Good afternoon. In stories making news, the federal government has come under fire for proposed changes which would slash Queensland's disaster funding support. Under the proposed disaster recovery framework, state and federal funding would be split 50-50 for repair and recovery works. A magnitude 7.8 earthquake has shaken parts of the southern Philippines. It struck early this morning. At least one person is reported to have been killed, and there are reports of damage to buildings. A major building materials manufacturer is being accused of deceptive or misleading conduct after its share price on the ASX dropped more than 34% over 2 days. A class action has been launched against James Hardy Industries, alleging the company failed to keep the market informed of issues affecting its financial performance. And in sport, Australian pole vaulter Curtis Marshall has stunned Swedish champion Mondo Duplantis, taking gold at the Diamond League event in Stockholm. I'm Gareth Stafford, and those are the latest news and sport headlines.
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5: 28 to 6, let's have a look at the weather around the state. Burnie, a few showers and 16. Devonport showers, 17. Launceston light showers, 18, but mainly fine for St Helens, 17. Strawn, a light shower and 17. And Hobart, tomorrow, a fine day and 17, a carbon copy of what we had today. 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

Taxi ride creeping up slowly, 5 minutes away from six. We've got Cam and The Daily on this public holiday Monday. 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
1: In this bulletin, Anthony Albanese pays tribute to Richard Scollier, a Queensland childcare centre fined and a push to extend Sunday trade in WA. With more, I'm Gareth Stafford. The Prime Minister has confirmed a state funeral will be held in New South Wales to honour the life of Professor Richard Scollier. The former Australian of the Year lost his battle with an aggressive form of brain cancer yesterday, dying at the age of 59. Anthony Albanese says he was a remarkable Australian who left an indelible mark on the nation.
2: He says this in his final letter. We all have a responsibility to try to change the future for others and leave the world a better place. The world is a better place because of Richard Scollier's contribution.
1: Professor Scollier's research helped transform advanced skin cancer from a terminal diagnosis into a mostly treatable disease. A Queensland childcare centre has been fined after a toddler was left lost in bushland. Georgina Winter reports.
3: Alexandra Hill's Early Education has been hit with a $15,000 fine by the state's Early Childhood Regulatory Authority. It follows an incident in 2024 when a two-year-old was taken off-site for a bush excursion. The toddler wandered away from the group and spent 23 minutes unsupervised in bushland. The regulatory authority found the centre had failed on two counts, failing to properly supervise children and failing to protect them from harm. Meantime, in a statement, the Education Department says the fine reflects the severity of the incident, as the child could have been seriously injured or worse.
1: Georgina Winter reporting. WA opposition leader Basil Zempelis has announced the Liberals will introduce a bill this year to extend Sunday morning trading hours, allowing big retailers to open from 8 o'clock. Under the current laws, only small and specialty stores, including independent grocers and chemists, can take advantage of demand before 11 a.m. But the Leader of the Opposition says the shopping demand is there and workers deserve the opportunity for more shifts.
4: I think a modern city in 2026 and beyond should be able to deliver deregulated shopping hours on a Sunday morning. We're not talking about extending it late into the night. We're not talking about every morning 24/7. What we're talking is three extra hours on a Sunday morning.
1: Perth is the only mainland capital city where retailers are prevented from opening at 8 a.m. on a Sunday. To sport, and New South Wales will name its side for State of Origin 2 after this afternoon's game between the Bulldogs and Eels at Accor Stadium. Mitchell Moses isn't playing for Parramatta due to a hamstring concern, but coach Jason Riles says if he's selected by the Blues, he'll be right to go.
5: It's going to be a pretty quick turnaround. There's not a whole heap to talk about it. So all you need to know is that if he gets selected, he'll be right to play.
1: Meantime, Queensland coach Billy Slater is backing Reece Walsh to find form when it matters the most. That's the latest news and sport. I'm Gareth Stafford.
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8: The state and federal government have offered a state funeral for former senator, diplomat and Catholic priest Michael Tait, who died on Friday at the age of 80. The new Spirit of Tasmania 5 has docked in Hobart, where its freight decks will become a free dark mofo art gallery for the next 2 weeks while it gets fitted out with local content. And seven crossbenchers have written to Premier Jeremy Rockliffe to give him until Friday to explain what he knew about Madeleine Ogilvie misleading Parliament over taxpayer-funded legal fees. For more of the latest and to be notified when news breaks in your area, download the free Pulse Tasmania app today.
6: Pulse Tasmania. News that's Tassie as.
9: From the Bible, who takes the rap? My command is this, love each other as I have loved you. Greater love has no one than this, than he lay down his life for his friends. Words spoken by Jesus in the book of John, chapter 15.
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13: It is 5 minutes past six. Weather today, it was 17 degrees. A beautiful King's Birthday public holiday and very similar tomorrow, 7 to 17 and mainly fine. With showers returning by Wednesday, 10 to 17.
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15: Alrighty, hey, welcome to the daily. Hope you had a great weekend. It's already behind us, but let's move forward. We've got a big week to roll through. I've got some brand new music to tell you about from 10th Avenue North and We Are Messengers, who just over the weekend dropped a brand new song. It's all happening. Plus, we've got a brand new artist of the week. Her name is Ann Wilson. She's not only a Christian music star, but in the country world as well. She's had quite a lot of success. It's a big week for Anne. She's dropping her third book tomorrow, actually. So unlike Friday, when all the new music drops, books are kind of just, well, whenever you want. So she picked Tuesday, the 9th of June. So we'll talk a little bit more about this book a little bit later on in the show. Next, though, we're going to kick off this week, as we always do, focusing in on your health and well-being. A little bit of Monday motivation. Three little words is all it takes to adjust your mindset to make better choices. For me, anyway. I'm going to share these words with you next at the Daily.

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0: Hey, tune into the Daily. Happy Monday. Let's dive into the start of this week. It's time for a little bit of motivation.
1: I like to move it, move it. I like to move it, move it. I like to move it, move it. You like to move it.
0: All right, so to kick off the week, love this segment because we get to talk about your health. We talk about your fitness and your well-being. I'm a personal trainer as well as doing the show. So this is an idea that I wanted to talk about today, that's something you can remind yourself when it gets hard. When I'm doing a difficult workout, when I'm going for a run, these three words often pop into my mind. Make yourself proud. Make yourself proud. And this can be one of the most powerful mindsets because it shifts your focus from external validation to personal integrity. Look, a lot of us begin a fitness journey wanting approval from others, the compliments, the recognition, or a certain appearance. And look, those things can feel good, I'm not going to lie, but they're often temporary and they're outside of your control. Real lasting motivation, well, this comes from knowing that you kept the promises that you made to yourself. Yeah, making yourself proud isn't about being the fittest person in the gym or achieving perfection. It's about showing up when you don't feel like it, choosing a nutritious meal when convenience is tempting. It's going for a walk, getting enough sleep, drinking more water, even when no one's watching. Your pride in this sense is earned through consistency rather than results. You can be proud before the scales change, before the muscles grow, and before other people notice. Why? Well, because you've done something difficult and you've acted in line with your goals, but more importantly, your values. And every healthy choice becomes a vote for the person that you want to become. Over time, these small decisions, they build confidence, they build your self-respect, and it gives you momentum. At the end of the day, the goal isn't just simply to look better. It's to be able to look in the mirror and honestly say, I gave my best effort today. And that's what it means to make yourself proud. So, this week, a question to leave you with. How can you make yourself proud? That's some Monday motivation.

0: In his new book, Princeton University professor Harry Frankfurt states that sincerity is the new truth. He points to one source of media spin's unprecedented expansion in recent years, the postmodern skepticism of objective truth in favour of sincerity, or as he defines it, staying true to subjective experience. The Apostle Paul once said, "Don't just be good, but also be seen to be good." I guess the modern message must now be, "Don't just be seen to be good by your talent at misrepresentation, but actually be good in reality. Let your advertising truly reflect the product it promotes. There's no merit in being a legend in your own lunchbox when the legend amounts to little more than hype, spin, and imagination. Don't pretend to be someone you're not. Rather, hand Jesus the key to your heart and allow him to redeem the person you really are."
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0: Hey, tune into The Daily. Still to come, the new song from Franny Cash. We'll give you a little bit more info about it at the news desk. But first, talking about Christian music, Zach, that's one of the things that you really love about listening to the station. Tell me a little bit more about that.
1: Well, a couple of months ago, I was just surfing through a few channels, and then I was so surprised to hear someone talking about Jesus and playing Christian music. And I was like, wow, this is amazing. And I just wanted to give back because it means a lot to listen to Christian music on the air every day.
0: It's so important, isn't it? I mean, it's not hard to find negative influences in pop culture and within the media today, but something that stands for something different, for conversations and music around faith, around positivity, uplifting content, it really is unique. 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All right, next, we're going to log into the Daily Randomizer. Going to keep it acoustic and chill. Mellow Monday is on the agenda once again after this.
2: 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Be careful, because you see it all the time. The speedsters, lane changers and tailgaters. 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The impatience. Lane changers weaving in and out. 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Come on, a bit of common sense. 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

0: Next on The Daily, we'll tell you why Franny Cash is a bit of a menace. More on that at the news desk after we log into the randomizer. Let's do it.
1: Like right now, I'm going to mix things up a little bit.
0: All righty, we're about to enter some search information into the computer here in the studio. Based on that, it's going to select the next song for us to listen to. Mellow Monday is on the agenda. We love starting off the week with an acoustic and stripped back version of one of your faves. We had Brit Nicole last week. I hadn't heard that version before. The acoustic version of Through Your Eyes. We've had some absolute rippers on Monday. So let's see where we land today. Because look, sometimes you're just not ready to start a new week. You still got half a thought towards the weekend behind you. And we just got to take some baby steps and keep it pretty cruisy and chill. So let's see where we're going to land today. Ooh, Toby Mac. All right, this was the original. I was made to love you. I was made to find you. I was made just for you. The song's called Made to Love. It originally released from his 2007 album called Portable Sounds. Now, side note, starting to see some whispers. Haven't seen anything officially announced yet, but Toby may be, he's just waiting for the confirmation, about to release a deluxe edition of his album Heaven on My Mind with some extra little goodies. That project came out over a year ago. Anyway, we'll keep you posted if anything comes to light on that. But for now, let's keep it stripped back and acoustic with the acoustic version of Toby's Made to Love. Here it is at The Daily.
2: 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I know it's over because my feet have hit the cold floor. Check my reflection, I ain't feeling what I see.

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0: You tune into The Daily. It's Cam here as we wander over to the news desk. There's a lot of new music around to get you up to speed on. It's been a big weekend.
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0: All right, Franny Cash is back with some brand new music. Interestingly, the new song that dropped over the weekend, after posting teasers online the last couple of weeks, she asked the audience to name the song. She revealed that the top three responses were Menace, Trust Falling, and God Save Me. She chose Menace. Here it is.

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Are you tuning into the Daily? Still to come, I'll give you the latest on the new song that We Are Messengers just released. I'm only halfway. They did perform it live on their Australian tour earlier on this year when they were here as a little sneak peek into one of the new songs off the new record. The song's called Lay It All On You. We'll give you a listen if you missed it at the news desk. We're also going to introduce you to your Artist of the Week, Ann Wilson. He makes-

And more than just the music, Tomorrow is releasing a brand new book. It's called Rebel, Following Jesus When the World Walks the Other Way. So it's her third book, actually, that she's released throughout her career. And so we'll talk a little bit more about it and showcase her incredible songs. This was her debut, My Jesus. We'll tell you why it was actually quite a historic release, as Anne tells the story of the song as well. Plus, we'll get you thinking with our daily thought. They're all going to carry a theme throughout this week. I'll explain that next hour on The Daily.

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1: In this bulletin, the government on the back foot after latest polling results, the WA opposition not ruling out working with One Nation, and a close encounter on the King's birthday at the MCG. With more, I'm Gareth Stafford. The government and opposition are both playing down another poll, showing One Nation is the most popular party in the country. Nelson Scott has more.
2: The latest news poll reveals One Nation's core support has soared to 31%, eclipsing Labor on 30 and the Coalition on 18. The survey shows the majority of voters have abandoned the major parties, declaring politics needs a big shake-up. Labor support has dipped to its lowest point since the Julia Gillard era, while the Coalition recorded its worst result since February. Minister Pat Conroy claims the government's slump stems from taking political risks.
3: We're focused on the national interest and making the hard decision.
2: Nationals leader Matt Canavan says the opposition needs to start listening to voters.
4: I think we've got to recognise that people are angry.
2: The poll also shows Anthony Albanese's net approval is the lowest for any Prime Minister in over a decade.
1: Nelson Scott reporting. WA's opposition leader Basil Zempelis says he's open to working with One Nation. Recent polls suggest Pauline Hanson's party is more popular than the current Albanese government. WA Deputy Premier Rita Saffiotti says it's a desperate move.
5: For Basil Zempelis to be considering a deal 3 years out from the election shows how desperate he is to try and gain power.
1: The Liberals are still in rebuilding mode following a comprehensive defeat at last year's state election. A charity which flies sick children from the New South Wales regions to the city for treatment is welcoming funding allocated in the upcoming state budget. $600,000 has been set aside for Little Wings. Chief Executive Claire Pearson says the New South Wales government needs to ensure ongoing security for her organisation.
6: The hospitals come to us wanting to know how many missions we can deliver, how many families they can refer. And so when we've got that foresight and that long-term vision, we can really make sure that families have that security and it relieves the pressure of all the doctors and nurses.
1: Last year, Little Wings helped more than 5,000 children access healthcare in regional and remote areas of New South Wales, Queensland and the ACT. To sport, and in the AFL, Melbourne has defeated Collingwood in the King's birthday game at the MCG. It was a tight and close encounter all day, with the D's taking it out by 8 points, 12-11-83 to 11-9-75. Melbourne's Cozzy Pickett winning the Neil Danaher Trophy after his efforts were recognised by both coaches as reflecting the values that the MND campaigner exemplified. A serious neck injury to Melbourne forward Brodie Meyerchek saw play halted for several minutes in the second quarter, with players from both sides concerned. That's the latest news and sport. I'm Gareth Stafford.
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9: The state and federal government have offered a state funeral for former senator, diplomat and Catholic priest Michael Tait, who died on Friday at the age of 80. The new Spirit of Tasmania 5 has docked in Hobart, where its freight decks will become a free dark mofo art gallery for the next 2 weeks while it gets fitted out with local content. And seven crossbenchers have written to Premier Jeremy Rockliffe to give him until Friday to explain what he knew about Madeleine Ogilvy misleading Parliament over taxpayer-funded legal fees. For more of the latest and to be notified when news breaks in your area, download the free Pulse Tasmania app today.
7: Pulse Tasmania. News that's Tassie as.
10: 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The steadfast love of the Lord never ceases. 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Great is your faithfulness, O Lord. 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
8: 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It was about 5 above average, 17, and tomorrow the same, 17 after a low of 7. For Wednesday, showers returning and 10 to 17. Your sunrise tomorrow morning, 7:35.
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14: Imagine two friends are arguing and everyone else around them is choosing sides. It can be tough. A peacemaker in the middle of that, they listen, they encourage understanding, and they help restore the relationship. In the Bible, in Matthew chapter 5 and verse 9, Jesus teaches us that peacemakers reflect God's character. It says, "Blessed are the peacemakers, for they will be called children of God." Rather than fueling conflict, they help to bring healing and forgiveness. They don't put their head in the sand. They're proactive in resolving it.
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14: All right, welcome to the show. Happy Monday. You are tuned into the daily. We've got plenty going on to get you across. Let's dive straight into it. Still to come, new music from 10th Avenue North to get you across. And We Are Messengers, who gave us another look at their new album, Lay It All On You. The new track dropped over the weekend, and looking forward to getting you up to speed on this one if you missed it. Ann Wilson will be our artist of the week. We're going to hear from Ann every day this week, talking about her incredible songs and the brand new book that she's just about to release tomorrow. We'll tell you a little bit more about that. Actually shares the name from a song from one of her previous albums called Rebel. More on that very soon. Next, though, we're going to dive into our daily thought to get you thinking. And every day this week, we're going to roll through a bit of a theme, a collective idea that runs through every single one of these quotes that we're going to unpack. We're going to do this next at the Daily.

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Thanks to those who have intentionally given to the station. 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Feeling lost when you're away. An hour feels like a thousand days.

0: Hey, tune into The Daily. It's Cam here as we now turn our attention to get you thinking.
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2: Wow, I never thought of it like that.
0: All right, it's time for our daily thought. And around about this time on the show, every single day, we unpack an idea. And over the weekend, a friend and I, we were talking about C.S. Lewis, some of the incredible books that he had written, some of the incredible literature and quotes that he had penned. And so, random how we even got there, but that's a story for another day. So every single day this week, we're going to dive into a C.S. Lewis quote. So C.S. Lewis week, it's going to be interesting to see where we land on this one. First one, this is a quote from his book, Mere Christianity. It says, humility is not thinking less of yourself, it's thinking of yourself less. All right, let me unpack the difference. So what this is talking about is one of the biggest misunderstandings about humility. Because a lot of people think that humble means putting yourself down, denying your strengths, or acting like you have nothing valuable to offer. Whereas Lewis challenges that completely. Humility isn't pretending that you're less capable than you are. It isn't shrinking yourself or ignoring your worth. It's simply not being overly focused on yourself. Because a truly humble person doesn't spend all day thinking, am I impressive enough? Do people notice me? Am I doing better than everybody else? But they also aren't constantly criticizing themselves. Their attention is free to notice other people, to serve well, to appreciate beauty, and enjoy life without needing everything to revolve around them. As Lewis points out, pride and insecurity actually have something in common. Both keep our minds centered on ourselves. Humility breaks that cycle. It gives us freedom, and we can confidently use our gifts without needing applause, and we can celebrate others without feeling threatened. Yeah, that's big, isn't it? So real humility says, I know my value, but I don't need to constantly prove it. And there's a real great sense of peace in that. You become more present, more generous, and a lot more grounded. So remember, humility is not thinking less of yourself, it's thinking of yourself less. That's worth thinking about. That's our daily thought.

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Hey, this is Ben Windle with another Life Minute. I once went to the famous Saddleback Church pastored by Rick Warren in Orange County, California. His book, The Purpose-Driven Life, became the number one non-fiction hardback book of all time. And do you know it starts with a very simple phrase, and it's this: it's not about you. What a cutting thought to realize that we're not center stage, and I think that we do become accustomed in life to seeing ourselves as the main attraction. And it's no different when we think about purpose. Naturally, we start with ourselves. The key to really discovering your purpose and what you have to contribute is to start looking beyond yourself. Oswald Sanders said this: any ambition which centers around and terminates upon oneself is unworthy, while an ambition which has the mission of God as its center is not only legitimate, but positively praiseworthy. What do you want to do with your life, and how will it help others? I'm Ben Windle.

0: Hey, tune into The Daily. Coming up very soon, We Are Messengers have dropped a new song called Lay It All On You. We'll tell you a little bit more about it at the news desk. But first, Antonia, welcome to The Daily. So good to have a quick chat with you. Tell me what you love about listening to the Christian music on the station.
1: Hearing sort of some of the messages that are within the music just reinforces, I suppose, my faith, but also might make me think about, you know, something that day that I've got to do or how I can make a difference to someone else, or just remembering and highlighting that, you know, God loves us all and that He is there, even if sometimes we might forget, you know, because we get caught up with our own lives. And then a song will come on and just remind me about all that and about the gifts that God has bestowed on us.
0: It's really cool, isn't it, how music's got the ability to do that. I heard United's Joel Houston say this once, that music has the ability to enter the soul without permission. And I've never forgotten that quote because of how true it actually is. It catches us unawares. It can bring hope into our hearts. It can uplift. It can inspire. All of that just from singing along to a song that maybe you wouldn't hear anywhere else on the FM dial except for right here on this listener-supported station. Thank you for considering what part you can play in keeping the station on the air. It's so important, especially in the month of June, heading into the end of financial year. All right, next, we are going to give you an introduction to your artist of the week, Ann Wilson. He makes a way where there ain't no way. This was her debut single. It turned out to be incredibly significant to launch her into the stratosphere. We're looking at Anne's music this week because she's dropping a new book tomorrow. Tell you a little bit more about that. And hear from Anne talking about this song and why it's so deeply personal. Next at The Daily.
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Hey, you tuned into The Daily. Coming up next, I'll tell you more about the brand new song that We Are Messengers just dropped called Lay It All On You. But first, let's introduce you to your artist of the week, Ann Wilson. He makes a way where there ain't no way. Rises up from an empty grave. All right, it's going to be a big week for Ann Wilson because she's just about to release a brand new book called Rebel, Following Jesus When the World Walks the Other Way. This new book is set to release tomorrow. We'll talk a little bit more about it, hear what she's had to say. Now, her last release called Hey Girl, just a couple of weeks ago, her last book, that is, that actually just picked up the K-Love Fan Award for Book Impact, beating out Torrin Wells' Joy Bomb and a whole stack of other incredible books. But to go back to the beginning, for Ann Wilson, we're about to play for you her debut single,

0: 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Anne explains it's deeply personal.
1: A few years ago, I went through a season of tragedy. My older brother, Jacob, who was my best friend and someone I looked up to in every way, lost his life in a car accident at the age of 23. I can remember that night so vividly. Police officers were standing at the front door, and I knew at that moment that something had gone wrong. I walked into the living room, and I saw my parents were in complete and total despair. That night, I heard God's voice so clear, and he spoke to me for the first time. He said, "Anne, are you going to trust me or not?" I answered, "Jesus, I trust you." In an instant, Jesus lifted the heavy weight off and told me that he would give me everything I would need to get through this. Journaling became part of my healing process. Jesus began to show me that he was a personal God. Before I knew it, I had also started turning those journal entries into songs. As I was writing one day, I looked back into my journal and realized that I never wrote just Jesus, God, or Lord. I always wrote my Jesus, and that's what inspired me to write this song. When people hear this song, I want them to feel that Jesus is personal. And while our stories may look different, the same Jesus that I call my Jesus can be your Jesus too.
0: The song was a massive breakthrough. It reached number one on the Billboard Hot Christian Songs chart. It made her the first female solo artist to top that chart with a debut single. It was massive. My Jesus, your artist of the week, Anne Wilson at The Daily. Are you

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0: Hey, tune into The Daily. It's Cam here, wandering over right now to the news desk. Let's get you across some new music that landed over the weekend.
1: I like to get the daily news.
0: We Are Messengers dropped a brand new song. This one's called Lay It All On You. It rocks.

0: All right, following Faith, Hope, Love and Halfway Home, Lay It All On You is now the third track the band has released from their forthcoming album, which is also called Halfway Home.
1: Halfway Home is by far my favorite record we have ever made as a band. It kind of goes back to that feel from our very first album, the We Are Messengers, self-titled. It's raw, it's contemporary. I think it's really beautiful. So, yeah, Halfway Home, the brand new album from We Are Messengers, available this September, and we'll be releasing a bunch of singles leading up to that.
0: That's lead singer Darren Mulligan, and he's living true to his word. Halfway Home, the new album from We Are Messengers, drops September 25, but the new song, Lay It All On You, just dropped. Hi.

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Still to come on the daily, we got some brand new music that's just dropped from 10th Avenue North. In the words of lead singer Mike Donahue, this new song is trying to solve the riddle of grace. It's called Broken People. You'll hear what Mike's had to say about it, and we'll give you the details. It's the start of a new record that the band have been working on. Also, got a little bit of Monday motivation for you. Going to spend

a couple of minutes talking about your health and your well-being. And I want to talk to you about an idea that I have found really helpful for my own fitness journey and my own health. And that's three simple words, an idea of making yourself proud. It's an interesting one. What does it mean? I'm going to unpack it for you next hour at The Daily.

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1: In this bulletin, the death toll rising in the Philippines, calls to overhaul the national curriculum, and the Broncos staying positive despite losses piling up in the NRL. With more, I'm Gareth Stafford. At least 15 people have died after an earthquake struck off the south coast of the Philippines. Officials say 129 people have been injured in the magnitude 7.8 quake. Australians are mourning the loss of renowned pathologist Professor Richard Scollier, who died yesterday at the age of just 59. The former Australian of the Year managed to fight an aggressive form of brain cancer for 3 years, despite being given just months to live. Gail O'Brien from the Chris O'Brien Lifehouse says he was an inspiration. He used his illness as motivation.
2: He and I and Katie became very good friends, and yes, it's a great loss, but he's really done so much for the public.
1: The Prime Minister has confirmed the family will be offered a state funeral. An overwhelming majority of voters believe Australian politics is overdue for a big shake-up. The latest News Poll survey shows primary support for One Nation sits 1 point ahead of Labor at 31%. It also shows Prime Minister Anthony Albanese's approval rating has slumped to its lowest level since he was elected to office. A report by the Menzies Research Centre is calling for the Australian school curriculum to be overhauled. The think tank argues the current system is overly politicised and has led to a steep decline in reading, maths and science results since the turn of the century. Report author Dr. Kevin Donnelly says it's time for a fresh start.
3: Over that time, the curriculum has been dumbed down, very substandard. It's very crowded. Primary school teachers find it impossible to teach, and it's bureaucratic. It really needs a dramatic overhaul. Otherwise, it should be scrapped.
1: The push for curriculum reform has been backed by the Liberal Party and One Nation. To sport and in the NRL, Brisbane Broncos captain Adam Reynolds is staying positive despite his team slumping to its fifth straight loss. The Broncos suffered a tough 28-23 defeat on Saturday night after Gold Coast fullback Keanu Keeney sealed the winning try in the 77th minute. Reynolds insists they're still on the right track.
4: It's not ideal. Obviously, we want to have a different result there, but there's a lot of positives out of the weekend, obviously. The result's not one of them, but I think there was some things heading in the right direction.
1: Meantime, Queensland coach Billy Slater is backing Reece Walsh to find form when it matters the most. The Broncos fullback has been named to replace Ezra Mam in the Maroon squad for Origin 2 next week. And in the AFL, Brisbane forward Eric Hipwood is closing in on a long-awaited return from his ACL injury. Hipwood is pressing his claims to play against Richmond in Hobart on Sunday. He spent the last 9 months on the sidelines. That's the latest news and sport. I'm Gareth Stafford.
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5: The state and federal governments have offered a state funeral for former senator, diplomat and Catholic priest Michael Tait, who died on Friday at the age of 80. The new Spirit of Tasmania 5 has docked in Hobart, where its freight decks will become a free dark mofo art gallery for the next 2 weeks while it gets fitted out with local content. And seven crossbenchers have written to Premier Jeremy Rockliffe to give him until Friday to explain what he knew about Madeleine Ogilvy misleading Parliament over taxpayer-funded legal fees. For more of the latest and to be notified when news breaks in your area, download the free Pulse Tasmania app today.
6: Pulse Tasmania. News that's Tassie as.
7: From the Bible, help is at hand. 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I will make you strong and help you. I will protect and save you." From the book of Isaiah, chapter 41 and verse 10.
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11: 8:05, mainly fine. Today, 17 degrees, perfect for the King's birthday public holiday. Hope you enjoyed. Tomorrow, you're back to work and the same again, 7 to 17. And Wednesday, a few showers returning, 10 to 17.
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12: Imagine two friends are arguing and everyone else around them is choosing sides. It can be tough. A peacemaker in the middle of that, they listen, they encourage understanding, and they help restore the relationship. In the Bible, in Matthew chapter 5 and verse 9, Jesus teaches us that peacemakers reflect God's character. It says, "Blessed are the peacemakers, for they will be called children of God." Rather than fueling conflict, they help to bring healing and forgiveness. They don't put their head in the sand. They're proactive in resolving it.
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12: All right, hey, welcome to Monday. We're here already. I know the weekends disappear so fast, but great to be back with you in the studio. My name's Cam. Welcome to The Daily. Love getting you across on a Monday, all the new music that dropped over the weekend. 10th Avenue North, the band are back. They are still in the game. They're still making music. In fact, there's a whole new record on the way that their creative process this time is looking a little different. We'll hear what Mike Donahue's had to say about that and give you a listen to this new song called Broken People. We'll cover this off at the news desk very soon. But next, I want to tell you about three little words that have really helped me with my health and my fitness. Looking at your overall well-being as well, these three words have been just a little reminder, something that I've told myself that has really helped to keep everything on track. It's a bit of a mindset adjustment, and I'm going to explain what I mean by the idea of make yourself proud next at The Daily.

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0: Hey, tune into The Daily. Happy Monday. Let's dive into the start of this week. It's time for a little bit of motivation.
1: I like to move it, move it. I like to move it, move it. I like to move it, move it. You like to move it.
0: All right, so to kick off the week, love this segment because we get to talk about your health. We talk about your fitness and your well-being. I'm a personal trainer as well as doing the show. So this is an idea that I wanted to talk about today, that's something you can remind yourself when it gets hard. When I'm doing a difficult workout, when I'm going for a run, these three words often pop into my mind. Make yourself proud. Make yourself proud. And this can be one of the most powerful mindsets because it shifts your focus from external validation to personal integrity. Look, a lot of us begin a fitness journey wanting approval from others, the compliments, the recognition, or a certain appearance. And look, those things can feel good, I'm not going to lie, but they're often temporary and they're outside of your control. Real lasting motivation, well, this comes from knowing that you kept the promises that you made to yourself. Yeah. Making yourself proud isn't about being the fittest person in the gym or achieving perfection. It's about showing up when you don't feel like it, choosing a nutritious meal when convenience is tempting. It's going for a walk, getting enough sleep, drinking more water, even when no one's watching. Your pride in this sense is earned through consistency rather than results. You can be proud before the scales change, before the muscles grow, and before other people notice. Why? Well, because you've done something difficult and you've acted in line with your goals, but more importantly, your values. And every healthy choice becomes a vote for the person that you want to become. Over time, these small decisions, they build confidence, they build your self-respect, and it gives you momentum. At the end of the day, the goal isn't just simply to look better. It's to be able to look in the mirror and honestly say, I gave my best effort today. And that's what it means to make yourself proud. So this week, a question to leave you with. How can you make yourself proud? That's some Monday motivation.

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0: Hey, tune into The Daily. Still to come, new music from 10th Avenue North. Lead singer Mike Donahue explains he's trying to solve the riddle of grace. Haven't we all at some point, maybe? But before we get to that at the news desk, I'll give you a listen to this brand new song. Bianca, welcome to The Daily. 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In fact, you listen almost 24/7. Tell me why it's so important to you.
1: I wake up happy. 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I'm a lot more happier. I'm, like, more friendly. I've even volunteered in my local church. I don't know what you've done, but it's great.
0: That's awesome. And how's that rippled down to your kids?
1: I've got a 4-year-old and a 13-year-old, and I think I just want to set the right example of positive vibes, and they are just happy to have a happier mum.
0: I love hearing that. 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

0: Next on the daily, some brand new music from 10th Avenue North. Lead singer Mike Donahue is trying to understand and wrap his head around the riddle of grace. That's the best way that I can describe his thoughts around the song called Broken People. We'll cover this up for you at the news desk after we do this.
1: Are you telling me you built a time machine?
0: All right, we're heading back 6 years to 2020. And this next song we're about to dive into topped the Christian chart this week here in Australia on the 8th of June, 6 years ago. It came from the collective Young and Free. Now, at this point, in 2020, they'd already released 3 albums. Well, extra if you count the live albums and the acoustic ones. But there was We Are Young and Free, there was Youth Revival, and then there was the album 3. They'd started collecting some rather impressive accolades throughout the career, and people and audiences right around the world at this point were well and truly taking note of what Young and Free was all about. But this project called All of My Best Friends saw the collective almost return to their grassroots and go back to the beginning and what they felt was the original purpose of the group making music when they first set out to make music for today's youth culture and for the next generation. Turns out they did a pretty good job of it because this song ended up top of the Christian charts this week 6 years ago. Best Friends from Young and Free from the album All of My Best Friends. It's your daily flashback. Remember this one?

At full time in the 2003 Rugby World Cup between Australia and England, the sides were equal. The teams were still tied with only 35 seconds to go of extra time. The ball is passed back to Johnny Wilkinson. With his wrong foot under immense pressure from 30 metres, Wilkinson made the kick. England wins the Rugby World Cup for the first time. What a moment. What pressure on Johnny Wilkinson to make that kick. It's amazing to think that Wilkinson had been preparing for that kick since he was 13, all the time under the same coach. It was said that Johnny Wilkinson has practiced every day, thousands of kicks, to prepare himself for that moment. Wilkinson reminds us that we need to prepare for life as well. The Bible encourages us to renew our minds and our hearts so that we are ready to handle anything that life throws at us. Why not take some time to consider how you might allow the Spirit of God to impact your life so that you are ready to deal with whatever the future holds? I'm Carl Faze.

0: Hey, tune into The Daily. It's Cam here. We're moments away from wrapping up Monday. Before we do, some more news.
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0: All right, 10th Avenue North have released a brand new song. This one is called Broken People. Lead singer Mike Donahue explained a little bit more about it.
2: I love this verse in Psalm 49, where David says, I incline my ear to wisdom, and with the music of the lyre, I will solve my riddle. What do you mean, riddle? He's basically saying songwriting is like free therapy. That sometimes, as he's trying to listen to God, it seems that God is saying something different than what his heart feels. And so, he picks up the guitar and starts to write a song to try to bring those two opposing viewpoints into agreement. That's what Broken People is about. It's a song trying to contend with the problem of grace.
0: That's Mike Donahue from 10th Avenue North. Here is a little taste of the song.

Yeah, it's the first taste of a new record the band's working on. Mike says, we've never tried this before. For the first time, we've opened up a writing camp and invited some of our closest friends. No expectations, no pressure, just people we trust creating in the same room. And honestly, you can feel the difference. So there's much more new music from 10th Avenue North in the future. Mike says, who's excited?

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Thanks to those who have intentionally given to the station, you can join them right now by going to the website ultra1065.com.

Are you tuning into The Daily? And that wraps things up. Tomorrow, another look at your artist of the week, Ann Wilson. It's going to be a big day for Ann tomorrow because she releases her next book. It's called Rebel, Following Jesus When the World Walks the Other Way. We're going to hear from Ann tomorrow, talking conceptually about a couple of the ideas that she covers off in this brand new book. It's her third overall.

role. So more than just writing songs and making albums, she's a highly accomplished author as well. Also, Sharon Witt's going to swing by the studio, our parenting expert, to give us some more incredible tips and advice. We'll cover off all the news for you. I hope you can join me tomorrow on The Daily.

0: from the Bible. Are you into exercising? Spend your time and energy in the exercise of keeping spiritually fit. Bodily exercise is all right, but spiritual exercise is much more important and is a tonic for all that you do. From the first letter of Timothy, chapter 4, verse 7 and 8.
1: And it is 9 o'clock, and that's time for our last look at the weather. Today it was 17 degrees, fine and mainly sunny, and the sun up tomorrow morning at 25 minutes to 8. For tomorrow, again, sunny, 7 to 17. Wednesday, a few showers, 10 to 17. Thursday, partly cloudy, 8 to 15. And Friday, partly cloudy, 6 to 15. Looking at the middle weekend of June, a few showers, 10 to 18 Saturday. And partly cloudy Sunday, 7 to 14.
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0: This is Everyday Resilience with speaker, author and educator Michelle Mitchell.
1: Resilience enables our children to be strong and healthy after a difficulty. And you may have heard people refer to it as the bounce back factor, which allows children to recover from trauma or hardship. Yet cultivating resilience isn't about what children do in difficult times. It's actually about what they do in the micro moments of life to prepare for the difficult times. The way our children handle small knocks is crucial. It's going to be the foundation for much bigger things. It's during the small knocks that our young people develop their response patterns to life's future pressures. Parents, you're wise to see these small knocks as teachable moments that really have long-term significance. We can't dismiss our child's daily experiences. The academic pressure or just their self-doubt, they require our full parenting attention.
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2: But when you give your husband true compliments, it is like putting water on a plant. I know what I'm talking about. Do you all hear me? Even if they reject it, even if they act like it didn't move them, believe me, if you walk out the room and peek back at them, they like it.
1: On this edition of Focus on the Family, Patricia Ashley shares her remarkable and rather humorous testimony of how God saved her marriage. And she's got ideas you can use in your relationship today. I'm John Fuller, and your host is Focus President Jim Daly.
3: John, I think all of us would admit, if we've been married more than a few years, no marriage is perfect, not one. And when that realization hits you, the critical question is, what do you do now? Do you choose to lovingly confront your spouse and work through those issues, or do you ignore the problem and hope it just goes away? If the problem continues, well, then what? Today's speaker has the answers to those tough questions, and she's sharing with us out of her own pain from a marriage that was in terrible trouble. But now Patricia Ashley and her husband Vernon have been married 46 years, and they are enjoying their life together. So let's roll it, John.
1: All right, here's Patricia Ashley at a women's conference in Indian Wells, California, on today's Focus on the Family.
2: My testimony is that when I got saved, I didn't know that God was going to save my marriage. I thought he was just going to save me. And it was like my marriage being saved was a byproduct of me being saved. It wasn't as a result of anything that I did to develop my marriage or to work on my marriage. At the point where I was saved, I was sick of my relationship. And my husband was equally as sick of his relationship with me. Do you understand me? We mutually say that to people. You know, we were literally at the end. Our marriage was dead, waiting to be buried. Do y'all hear me? I mean, when I say it was dead, and some of you all are going to relate to what I'm saying if you'll be honest. When I say it was dead, I mean that I didn't love my husband. I didn't hate him. I wasn't glad to see him come. I wasn't glad to see him go. It didn't make a difference what time he came in or if he came in at all. Yeah, that's dead, huh? No feeling. He didn't make me happy. He didn't make me sad. He didn't even make me mad anymore. That's where our relationship was. It was dead. And so you know what that does to a marriage. And along with about 5 years of being unsaved in the military, with no one to be accountable to, we were literally at the end, burnout. And we just had one thing in common. We both dearly loved our two children. And that was what God used to hold us together. But after a while, that wasn't reason enough. Okay? And so I accepted Jesus as my personal Lord and Savior. And as a result, I began to read my word, not knowing what God was going to do with that. And my husband, he accepted Jesus in our dining room. And he began to read his word. And our lives were so isolated. We were so divorced emotionally, spiritually, and physically that he would read his Bible in one room, and I would read my Bible in another room. And as far as I was concerned, he had his Jesus, and I had mine. You understand what I'm saying? Now, were we at the end? I mean, we would, even after getting saved, after so much hurt, after so much disappointment, after so much disillusionment, you understand? Just dead. Now, I don't even want to feel good about you no more. You understand what I'm saying? Do y'all follow me now? Because we're going to be real in here. I don't even want you to make me feel good anymore. Because see, to feel good, then I got to feel bad again. My emotions must surface. And just let's just leave them alone. And that's where my marriage was. And as we grew in the Lord, and as we began to read the word, not even trying to be friends with each other again, not even trying to develop a relationship, we just started reading the word and loving the Lord and allowing ourselves to learn who Jesus was. God allowed a situation to happen in one of our friends' lives. And we had to pray together. And when I found myself with my husband at the foot of our bed on our knees praying, we prayed. And as we began to cry out and pray together to the same God, little did we know that when we raised up our heads and we looked at each other, God had quickened our dead marriage. Do y'all hear what I'm saying? He had quickened it. And he had made it alive. The God that we serve, he specializes in resurrecting that which is dead. Some of us, rigor mortis has set up in our marriages. And I mean when we look at our marriage from the perspective of what God has designed for marriage. We've gone so far from what God intended for the marriage to be. And we need God to resurrect it. We need God to make it alive again. And with that will come healing, but it's only at the feet of Jesus. That's the safest place to get it. At the feet of Jesus, in his presence. Because as I grew in the Lord and began to read the word and just focus on the Lord, I had no expectations of my husband. Only of the Lord. And God began to fill me with his love. And with that love, God started healing me. Do you understand me what I'm saying? 15 years ago, God resurrected my dead marriage. And now the love that we experience, it's different. Do you all hear what I'm saying? The commitment is different. And what we began to do is we began to go to the word after we realized we liked each other again. That's where we started at. I just like you. Let's not deal with all this other stuff. And let's not try to get romantic or, you know, I just like you again. I respect you again. Come on now, you know how you can do that. You lose respect for, they lose respect for you. They become bitter and indifferent and cold. And you become angry and hard and cold yourself. You know what I'm saying? And what we began to do was we began to invest time. When we saw that God had invested in our marriage, we made a commitment to invest into it. And then we went to the Word, and we began to look at what the Word of God had to say about marriage. Because you see, what we found out is all the way back over in Genesis, that marriage itself originated in the heart of God. The word says in Proverbs 18:22, it says that whosoever, meaning your husband, findeth a wife, meaning you, he has found a good thing. Hey, and have obtained favor of the Lord. So now, ladies, I want you to go back home and tell your husbands, precious, call him precious. Speak faith. Sweetheart, you have found a good thing in me. And because you have me, I don't care what you act like, but just because you have me, you have favor in God's sight. Hallelujah. Now that's what the word say. You must say what the word say. How many of you believe in saying what the word say? That's what you got to say. Now you might not think he's worth it. Come on now, sometimes we don't. We don't think they deserve us as being good things. And some of us have been so beaten down and so criticized and so unappreciated that we don't feel like that's the heart of God. But God says, be healed today and get the mind of God. Think the thoughts of God. Know that regardless to how your husband just don't know, and you have to tell him. I don't care what he's acting like. Tell him. You found favor with God because you found me. Now, what does that do to you? It puts you in a position where you've got to be a good thing. Meaning that his heart must be able to safely trust in you, that you will do him no harm. Meaning that you are going to be sensitive to him and that you're going to adapt your lifestyle to what his needs are. Ooh. Ooh. Say, what? That's what the Bible says. If we just get the mind of God, now I know we got to get healed and we got to get a new attitude. But if we just say what the Bible says that when God looked at man, he saw that he needed a helper. And so we as females were created to be helpers. Come on now. Now, I know in this new age movement where the God is within us, if we can believe it, we can achieve it. And you have to make sacrifices. So, honey, sacrifice your marriage, sacrifice your children, and you have to achieve some of your goals in life, honey. Because when you sacrifice yourself and give your whole life to this man and to your children, they will all up and leave you one day. That's the kind of foolish counsel that we get from the world and sometimes from sisters in the church. And so it's necessary for us, when we've been hurt, when we've been mistreated, when we've been misunderstood, unappreciated, all of that is real. We must take that to the very feet of Jesus and let him heal us. And we must allow God to strengthen us and to give us his attitude and to give us his wisdom as to how we are to handle the different situations in our lives. But we have a responsibility, as Marie shared this morning, because we will stand before God to give an account. For those of you that are married, you're going to give an account for how you were a wife to your husband. Doesn't matter how he acts. Do you understand what I'm saying? And the one thing I learned early when I started asking God to show me, he showed me, he said, number one, this man, you are not going to stand as a couple in my face to be judged for your works. You're not going to stand as a couple. You're going to stand as an individual and give an account. So now you can make a decision to unconditionally obey me as it relates to your responsibilities as a woman and as a wife. How's that? That's real tight, but it's right. Listen, I remember one day reading a book by this woman. And I believe the title was Me Obey Him. And it was a little book. And I think it was 99 pages. Penny a page, 99 cent. God couldn't send anyone to me to tell me or teach me the principles of submission. I was that strong-willed and that self-willed and that determined. So God allowed me to pick up this little book. And this little book is a hammer, okay? When I read the book, I fell on my face when I got through with the last page and I cried out. I said, oh, God, you don't know him. Come on now. I said, listen, if I do what this woman said, he gonna have me doing all kind of crazy things. But God took me back and he said, listen, wrote this book. And what she's sharing from her book is as a result of what she got from this book. And heaven and earth will pass away, but I will not change my mind. And God really brought me to a point. He said, it's not an issue of your submitting to him. It's an issue of your submitting to me. He said, because when you can submit to me, you won't fear submitting to him. Do you all hear me? And he said, when you submit to me, I can change his heart. Come on now. He said, now certainly if I could clamp the mouths of the lions, he said, if I could do that, and he said, if I could open up the Red Sea and let the children of Israel cross on dry land, who is this little man? Who is he? Come on now. Now, ladies, look, I don't want to paint an ugly picture of my husband because he is so precious, but he's a man, man. Do you all hear what I'm saying? And being in the military, he's a military man. And they believe in order and structure. And I told him God gave me to him to balance his life out. Hallelujah. But listen, when God dealt with me, I watched God change his heart. And God began to soften him up. And do you know when God began to show me, and that's what we need to do. We need to talk to ourselves. We need to say, self, shut up. Self, sit down. Listen. And see, when we hear the word submission, we go way over to the extreme. But I'm dealing with this because it's an issue that kills God's design for our marriages. And I don't care how many books you read, how many. You can watch Oprah every day of the week. You can go to secular counselors, but I promise you, because God designed marriage, it was in his heart that the institution of marriage was ordained and created. And because he did it, it's not until we find out what was in his mind as it relates to marriage that we're going to experience fulfillment. So we will never have a fulfilled marriage. You will have temporary satisfaction doing it the world's way. Temporary satisfaction. You get you a friend, get you a sister to be accountable to, a prayer partner that it would like to invest in your marriage. I believe that we should choose people that's committed to our husbands. If your girlfriend will sit and help you criticize your husband, get rid of her or stop her. Stop her. I'm serious. Stop her. And I think we should understand each other. We should let each other bleed. You know what I'm saying? In a safe environment. But don't bleed on a woman if she is not committed to the success of your marriage. Come on now. Don't bleed on her because she's going to do one or the other. She's going to put your marriage asunder or take your husband. She'll do one or the other. I know I'm telling the truth. If she lets you continue to criticize your husband, you know, and I would sit and listen to women, and I do it now because you know what? We need to do that. I think that's why so many marriages are falling apart now. It's because women don't have those circles that they can move in, that they can, we're so busy with our job. We go from work to home. We have to cook. We have to take care of the kids, get ready for the next day. Some of you all commute 20 and 30 miles and some probably more. And you don't really have the energy and the kind of time that God requires of you to invest into your marriage. And so the first pressure or the first trauma that your marriage experiences, it starts to fall apart because you don't have that network. You don't have that support group. But God would have us to network in a safe, godly environment where you can leave here feeling I'm committed to the success of my own marriage first. And then begin to ask God to give you someone that's committed to the success of your marriage. I remember my mother telling me when my husband first left to go to the military, I didn't want to leave Alabama and follow him. And my mother said to me, honey, you better go with your husband. Now listen, my mother gave me this counsel. I didn't think it was so wise, but I didn't understand what it meant at the time. I later learned. She said, now listen. She said, when your bed get hard, just roll over. Yeah. I said, what? Come on. I said, she need to break this down and interpret this. I don't understand what that meant. But what she meant was, look, when it get tight, when things don't go right, you be committed. You stay in there. And you work it out. And for those of us that are born again, pray through. Pray through. But be committed to it. Listen, it says that we're to leave and cleave. The word says that in Genesis 2:24, that for this reason, you will never be fulfilled in your marriage if you don't leave and cleave. Some of us still have emotional ties. We still have soul ties with mom and dad. Come on now. We do. Now, my husband was the youngest child that his mother had. She called him her million-dollar gold piece. Now, can you imagine what position that put me in? I couldn't top that if I wanted to. And that was the way she treated him. And a large amount of our struggle in our relationship was because there was a soul tie between he and his mother. And that thing had to be broken, but it wasn't until we got in the Word that we realized that I was now his wife and his mother was his daddy's wife. Hallelujah. And so what we had to do, that we had been married and saved a long time before we realized this. What we had to do is on one of our trips back home, he had to go to his mother and say, I want to ask you to forgive me for taking that place and requiring that. He said, and I want to release you now back to your husband. And he had to do this in front of me and his daddy. And his daddy was a glad brother. Give me my wife. But do you know what healing took place between he and his father? And that was how that was broken. And God began to use my husband to minister to his mother and use his mother to minister to him. It got godly.
1: And with that, we'll wrap up this portion of a presentation from Patricia Ashley on today's Focus on the Family. And Jim, she has been so honest about the struggles in her marriage and the hope she found in doing things the way God suggests or commands, however you take that. We're going to hear more from Patricia next time.
3: Well, she's using humor in such a great way. Isn't it amazing that when we as individuals start to seek God wholeheartedly, we see the benefits, and not just in our spirit, but in our relationships, our work, and even how we're doing physically. And I just love the fact that Patricia didn't demand that God rescue her marriage. She just began seeking the Lord with her whole heart. And then her husband got saved, their marriage got saved, and even her husband's relationship with his parents improved. That's what we're talking about in terms of the Christian life. When you live it out in authenticity, the benefits are there for you.
1: Mm-hmm. Yeah, it doesn't mean struggles don't exist, but God does bless those steps of obedience. And I hope Patricia's story has motivated you as a listener to take that first step of faith toward making things right with your spouse, and then wait and see how God can work in your marriage.
3: Yeah, you know what? Someone has to take that first step, and that's the hardest step to take. We can talk all day long, but if your heart doesn't open up and you don't reach out to your spouse, nothing's going to happen. Let me just say this. If you are in an abusive situation, it is so important that you get to a place of safety for yourself and for your children. But keep praying for your spouse and for their healing.
1: You know, that's good advice, and I hope that this program has been beneficial to you as a listener, regardless of your circumstances. You're going to find trusted advice for your marriage and all of life when you stop by our website. That's FocusOnTheFamily.com. On behalf of Jim Daly and the entire team, thanks for listening. I'm John Fuller, inviting you back to the next Focus on the Family program as we once again help you and your family thrive.

0: What a night. I absolutely loved the concert. And how good were those cocktails? It's late and I have to drive to Richmond. I have to work in the morning.
1: How much have you had to drink?
0: Just a few. 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I know the road. Let's go.
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0: I'm David Wood with another sports moment. In the United States, two motorsports classes are more popular than any other, the IndyCar and the NASCAR. Stock car racing in the United States has its origins in bootlegging during Prohibition, when drivers ran bootleg whiskey to distribute illicit products. They typically used small, fast vehicles to better evade the police. In 1936, a collection of drivers gathered on Daytona Beach in Florida. They bought coupes and hardtops, convertibles and sports cars, to compete in an event to determine the fastest car and the best driver. Throughout the race, the heavy cars got bogged down in the sand. The lightweight cars navigated the ruts of the course and eventually claimed the top six finishes for the race. Of the 27 that started the event, just 10 managed to survive. NASCAR was tried down under from 1980 to 2000, but despite the construction of the Calder Thunderdome, the sport never really took off. With another sports moment, I'm David Wood.
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When was the last time you had a change of job? Why did you do it? Job satisfaction? Money? A disagreement? There's a story of a guy called Levi. He was plucked from relative obscurity in the tax office, JTO, Jerusalem tax office, to a place in history. Jesus invited him to an early first century JC change, walked away from everything. He'd been a subby for the JTO, which meant he made his own very creative arrangements about tax thresholds and collection of fees. Levi put on a huge going away party and invited the other JTO subbies, some questionable characters, and even some religious scholars who were stunned. What the heck is Jesus doing eating with crooks and sinners? Jesus heard about it and asked, "Who needs a doctor, the healthy or the sick? I'm simply here for those who want to be changed from the inside out." What's your life satisfaction level like? Be honest, 1 to 10 Richter scale. Jesus is the one who still promises and provides power to change from the inside out.

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0: Tell the truth. Do you ever find yourself even occasionally looking at someone else's actions and feeling just that tiny bit more superior?
1: It's a bit hard to resist, isn't it?
0: On one occasion, Jesus was having tea with a religious leader, and a woman came in with a very expensive jar of perfume. It was emotionally charged because the woman was crying and her tears were falling on Jesus' feet, and she started to wipe them with her long hair. And then to top it off, she poured the perfume all over his feet. Now, by today's standards, it was pretty bizarre, and back then it had its own set of implications. The host started to squirm, not because it looked weird, but he was thinking to himself,
2: "Look, if this guy's half the prophet he's supposed to be, he'd know this woman's a tart."
0: It seems the woman was crying for a couple of reasons. Firstly, in remorse for what she'd been doing with her life. Secondly, at the realization that all the self-condemnation she had been feeling had lifted. She was forgiven and free to go with peace in her heart.
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0: Hey, this is Ben Windle with another Life Minute. In Australian culture, we so often like to pull people down. Sometimes it is called tall poppy syndrome. Other times it may just be our sense of humour. Either way, we would do much better by the people around us to build people up, not cut people down. I mean, sure, it's easy to find fault in others. It may also seem funny to point out those faults, but a true friend finds the good in those around them. Here's a great thought. Bring out the best in people. Someone put it this way. A true friend prods you to personal growth, stretches you to fulfill your full potential, and more amazing of all, he celebrates your successes as if they were his own. Look for ways in life to encourage and lift up and support the people around you in every single area of your life. Never pull people down. Remember, a best friend is the one who brings out the best in you. I'm Ben Windle.
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1: Have you ever thought you really knew someone well? Then something happens which makes you wonder. Jesus had 12 mates who thought they knew him really well. They answered the questions about him correctly. They followed him. They had committed their whole future to him. One day they were out in a boat, a storm blew up, and they all thought they were going to drown. Jesus was asleep, odd in a storm. They woke Jesus panicked about their lives, and amazingly, Jesus calms the storm. These 12 blokes were absolutely gobsmacked. Their response was, "Who is this guy?" You may think you know Jesus. You've heard some stories, you've read a book or two, you've seen a movie, and you think you have him worked out. Yet can I challenge you that there is so much more to know? Look into Jesus. Find out more about his life and his claims, and you may end up just like his mates and say, "Who is this guy?" It could be the start of a wonderful road of discovery.
0: Carl Faze for DailyNudge.org.
2: 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Real hope.

0: In a loving, secure relationship, neutral statements are automatically interpreted positively. For example, a statement like, "I had coffee with my friend Judy today," would create the response, "That's good, how's she going?" And from there, a positive discussion may ensue. This automatic positive response is an indicator that the relationship is working well. When there's a build-up of unresolved issues or hurtful experiences, couples tend to drift into a negative feeling towards each other, and just ordinary things that are said are automatically interpreted negatively. So, "I had coffee with my friend Judy today," could create the response, "Glad you had time to have coffee with your friends." If you have mainly negative thoughts about your partner and you find that most neutral statements are interpreted negatively, be aware that this could lead to growing discontentment and probably separation. To change this, discuss your awareness of your mostly negative feelings towards your partner and explain how you feel and your desire to change. This is relationship psychotherapist Anne Skelton.
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We didn't plan it or necessarily mean for it to happen. They've just got our number. They may be the last person we or our family or friends would have expected. They may be considered unrespectable, but we're overwhelmed and transfixed with them all the time. It may be that we've known them or known of them for years, or maybe they are a chance encounter one summer's night. Either way, our extraordinary sudden love and adoration for them catches even us by surprise.

0: For many of us, our coming to believe in Jesus is just like this. We were the last ones to think that we would take a step of faith and fall madly in love with the carpenter from Galilee. But now he enthuses our whole life, and we cannot help but keep coming back to him again and again.
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I don't even wanna go to your house. Every time I sit on that couch, I feel like you lecture me. 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
1: 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Because you see it all the time. 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An accident, breakdown or slow traffic and it is on. The impatience, lane changers weaving in and out, braking, accelerating and braking hard again.

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2: Great stories don't just entertain. They tell the truth about how things ought to end. And the book of Esther ends exactly right. Yes, remarkably, the book concludes without mentioning her name. But today on Insight for Living, Chuck Swindoll concludes his 12-part series on Esther, a woman of strength and dignity. He's teaching from the final three verses of Esther, a passage as brief as it is profound. In these three verses, Chuck identifies three timeless principles that reveal what it looks like when God truly wins. Let's pick up the study right now in Esther chapter 10 in the Bible.
3: Mordecai has been promoted by the king. We now have a Jew who is second in command, according to verse 3, second only to King Ahasuerus. That brings me to the first of three observations which yield three principles that I want to focus most of our attention on today. The first observation is this: the one who is exalted to the place of authority in Persia is surprising. Who would have ever guessed that a one-time Jewish anonymous gatekeeper would now be nobility? That leads us to the first principle. When God wins, the people he uses are often unexpected. You question that? Look around. As Paul writes to the Corinthians, not many mighty, not many noble, not many blue bloods are chosen. He has chosen the off-scouring. And in the world's eyes, I suppose we could say losers, to carry the torch of the cross. Let's go to a second observation from this same verse. The one who is promoted bears the marks of true humility. He doesn't seem to have a kingly style about him. He doesn't fit well on a throne. He doesn't look good in royal robes. What do you read about Mordecai? You read that he was great among the Jews. He was in favor with the multitude of his kinsmen, and he sought the good of his people. You see, here's the principle. When God wins, the qualities he upholds are usually unpretentious. The people he uses are humble people. Hold your place here and go back into the New Testament and find Philippians chapter 2. Philippians chapter 2. Listen to what is said of our Lord Jesus when he came from heaven to earth as a little baby in a manger. This is the theological side of Christmas. Philippians 2:5. Have this attitude in yourselves, which was also in Christ Jesus. Now we're going to go to his first place of existence. The one who was born in a manger earlier existed in the form of God, but did not regard equality with God a thing to be grasped, a thing to be held on to. But when God said to his son, it's time to go, he emptied himself, taking the form of a bondservant, being made in the likeness of men. That's the incarnation. That's when God became man. And being found in appearance as a man, there it is, he humbled himself by becoming obedient to the point of death, even death on a cross. The worst kind of death. It does say that God also has exalted him, and that ultimately, at the name of Jesus, every knee will bow. But what I want you to notice is that in order for him to come in obedience, it required humility. When God wins, the qualities that he upholds are usually unpretentious. Here is a humble man. By the way, before you turn back, remember, humility is not how you dress. It is not the money you make. It is not what you drive. It is not even how you look. We're never once told to look humble. I get weary of people trying to look humble. Don't you? Humility is an attitude. It is an attitude of the heart, an attitude of the mind. It is knowing your proper place. Never talking down or looking down because someone may be of a financial stratum beneath you. It is knowing your role and fulfilling it for God's glory and praise. It's an attitude. See, that's what he says in verse 5. Have this attitude in yourselves. You say, well, I'd like to know how it works out. Look two verses earlier. Look at verse 3. You want to know how it works its way out? Do nothing from selfishness or empty conceit, but with humility of mind, let each of you regard one another as more important than himself. Do not merely look out for your own personal interests, but also for the interests of others. Have the attitude Christ had. That's what leads into that kenotic passage of Jesus emptying himself of the voluntary use of his divine attributes. There is no quality more God-like than humility. Remember that when the next promotion comes. Remember that when God selects you as one of his unique spokespersons and places you in a position where the public listens and looks. Remember the importance of humility of heart and mind. Nothing is more admirable, more God-like than being willing to live out in one's mind true humility. I smiled when I read a story recently of a young man named Walter who went to work for the largest corporation in the world. The personnel director told Walter he must start at the bottom and work his way up. So he began work in the mail room. Walter liked his job, but often daydreamed about what it would be like to be an executive, the president, maybe even chairman of the board. One day, as Walter was dividing the mail, he saw a cockroach in the corner of the room. He walked over to step on it. Walter heard a tiny voice crying out, "Don't kill me. I'm Milton the cockroach. And if you spare me, I'll grant you all your wishes." Walter agreed that was a good arrangement, and he spared Milton's life. Walter's first wish was to leave the mail room and become a vice president. So Milton granted him the wish. In fact, Milton granted wish after wish until finally Walter was the chairman of the board of the largest corporation in the whole world, with an office on the top floor of the tallest building in the whole world. Everyone looked up to Walter, and he was very happy. Walter often said to himself, "I'm Walter and I'm at the top. No one is bigger or more important than me." Then one day, Walter heard footsteps on the roof and went out to find a small boy on his knees praying. "Are you praying to Walter?" he asked. After all, he was the chairman of the board of the largest corporation in the world. The boy replied, "Oh, no. No, I'm praying to God." Walter was quite disturbed by this turn of events, so he returned to his office and sent for Milton the cockroach. "I have another wish," he told Milton. "I want to be like God." And so Milton granted Walter's wish. The next day, Walter was back in the mailroom. Now you got it. The way up is down. I can't explain how it works. I just know it does. The place of highest exaltation, as we see in the Lord Jesus Christ, is a place of self-emptying humility. It isn't phony baloney kind of fake piousity. That stinks. It's true humility of mind. It's putting the other person first. It's sharing and sharing alike. It is giving up. It is enjoying the pleasures of another's promotion. It is applauding God's hand in other lives and forgetting one's own clippings. It is as Mordecai, who lived in favor with the multitude, his kinsmen, and sought the good of his people. I love that. What a politician, huh? Where are they, huh? It's being like Christ. There's one other thing I notice in Esther chapter 10, verse 3. I notice that the one who is highly esteemed by others represents vast vision. Vast vision. Look at how the verse ends. Mordecai was one who spoke for the welfare of his whole nation. Literally, the sentence reads, he spoke shalom. He spoke shalom. You know that to be the ancient word for peace. He spoke peace. His world was vast, not limited to his immediate neighborhood or his own immediate family. It wasn't limited to Susa, where he lived, where the throne room was located. It wasn't limited to 15 or 20 provinces he preferred. It spread over all 127, and he spoke peace to the entire country. Shalom is a word for health and security and material plenty. It is a word of greatest delight among the Jews. He spoke shalom. He spread peace. Third principle, when God wins, the message he honors is a universal message. It's universal. Why? Because God has the whole world on his heart, every tongue and tribe and nation. You know, we don't live in a world that thinks like this, the way I've been describing here from this passage. All of this creates sort of a futile struggle with the plan that God employs. At least it does every now and then. For example, go back over the three. When the world selects its major players, the criteria are much different. We look for the sharp, the capable, the competent. We look for the strong. We look for those who sound sharp and look good and have an excellent education and fit the mold of a leader. We look for what's commonly called the key person on the campus. But God's choices are often the unexpected ones. Here again is another struggle. When the world looks for qualities that will get a big job done, the externals get the nod. We like people with charisma, people who have pizzazz, who can put up a good front. If I may say so, from what I learned from the last couple of presidential nominations, people who look good on television, people who can debate, who can battle back and forth and never miss a trick, who are diplomatic enough to remember the whole group. You know, on and on and on it goes. We like the externals. Character, we'll do without if we have to, but not those externals. God passes up the externals and looks for the humble of heart. Every time. There isn't an exception. The ones God truly uses, never forget it, are people who aren't stuck on themselves. There's a third struggle. We're in a world that where we take care of our own. We look out for number one. But God has a plan that touches people whose vision is vast. It occurred to me just in the past number of days, several days, out of a phrase that appears in the book of Galatians, when the fullness of time was come, God sent forth his Son. I thought, what a beautiful illustration of all three principles we see in Bethlehem's manger. First of all, think of the surprising players I mean, if you lived in Nazareth and Mary, who lived three doors away from you, turned up pregnant, not married, would you have ever guessed in a millennium that she was carrying Messiah? No, you wouldn't. I mean, marrying a carpenter from a background that lacked significance? How surprising, an unwed mother. Aren't you grateful she carried the baby to term? How surprising that God would move on the heart of an unbelieving emperor and an unbelieving governor that required participating in a census down at the county seat, Bethlehem. The prophet wrote that would happen, but they lived in Nazareth. How surprising that census got them right at term for her down to Bethlehem. And let me ask you, if you had the birth of the Messiah detail, wouldn't you have included some gold and some silk and some fine linen and satin? Wouldn't you have made it beautiful? You wouldn't have had it in an inn. You wouldn't have put him in a feeding trough on straw. Never in 1,000 years. But you see, God not only does the unexpected, God upholds the unpretentious. No one in Jerusalem even cared. Not even in the little hamlet of Bethlehem. Babies were born all the time. Who cared that a little Jewess had a baby out there in the inn? And that little one who came, he didn't just deliver the neighborhood of Nazareth where he was raised. He wasn't prejudiced toward them. He didn't take his message just to the authorities of Jerusalem. He didn't limit it to the land of Palestine. God so loved the world that he gave his only son. You know what that allows us to do? It allows us to take a universal message wherever we go, and it fits. You can step into the streets in an urban ghetto, or you can walk before the palace of kings, and it fits. You can take a message to English-speaking people or halfway around the globe. You can speak to those in the land of India or the vast regions of Europe and Asia, and it fits. Because God so loved the world that he gave his son to the world. It fits. The message he uses is a universal message. Genius plan. And in the end, he wins. May I say it? Whether you believe it or not, God wins. Whether you accept it or not, God wins. Whether you bow before him as Savior and Lord, God still wins. Paul wrote, I have fought a good fight. I have finished the course. I have kept the faith. Henceforth there is laid before me the crown of righteousness, which the Lord, the righteous judge, shall give me. And not to me only, but unto all them also who love his appearing. Right at the end of his life, the great apostle said, and the best is yet to come. Of all things, he not only blessed me with his glorious gospel in life, he waits to crown faithful service after death. You cannot beat this message of Christianity. If there were a better one, believe me, I'd be proclaiming it. But there is none better. But what throws the world a curve is that this Savior we present has never run for some major office and therefore tried to look impressive. He's like Isaiah called him, like a reed shaken in the wind. But in the end, he wins. Now, wouldn't you like to come along? Can you imagine breathing your last breath and not waking up in eternity with God. Can you imagine the horror of that? Let's bow together. The substance of joy and the vitality of action. That's our future home, men and women. Those of you who know Christ, that's where we will know shalom in its fullest significance. That's where all arguments, suffering, disabilities, handicaps, brokenness will cease. That's where God will reign all in all, in the place of glory and majesty. It isn't automatic that by being born, you will spend eternity with God. It requires a decision somewhere between birth and death. And that decision has to do with what will you do with Christ who came. Not just sing a few carols at Christmas time, not just celebrate his resurrection at Easter time, but deep within the recesses of your heart and life, giving him the right to rule, first place, taking his gift and in return giving him your sin. It's a transaction called conversion. It brings tears to some people's eyes. Others are able to experience conversion without shedding a tear. But it's changing one's mind concerning the Lord Jesus Christ. It's believing he died for you personally, and he rose from the dead for you. If it's your decision today to come to know the Lord Jesus, don't delay. Don't put that off. God has the greatest gift you'll ever receive. Lord our God, during a time when there is such a maddening pursuit of one's own wishes and desires, bring us back to the ancient message that Jesus Christ not only declared but modeled. Bring us back to the one who is indeed our victor. Show us the importance of a humble spirit, true character. Give us a sense of satisfaction in being in your plan, regardless of what that may be on this earth. And fill us with hope as we anticipate the end that is sure to come. In the meantime, our Father, make us responsible people who carry a message to a whole world. Give us courage and strength. And in that process, Lord, keep us from relying on our own strength. But may our strength come from you, from your Son, Jesus Christ.
2: Chuck titled today's message, In the End, God Wins. And this is Insight for Living. While Chuck is aging, his passion for proclaiming the good news is not fading, but indeed growing stronger.
4: I've never been good at pretending. The calendar doesn't lie. I'm in my 90s now. And so my eyes don't function as they once did. My legs remind me every single day that I've logged a lot of miles. There are mornings when everything in me would rather sit quietly and let somebody younger carry the load, but then something happens. I picture myself standing behind a pulpit, my hands on that sacred lectern, my Bible open in front of me next to my notes, and something stirs deep down where age doesn't reach. And I remember what this is, I remember what's at stake, and I feel it all over again, the thrill, the privilege, the sheer, staggering wonder that God would allow a weathered preacher to open his mouth and declare the most radical news ever to reach human ears, the cross of Jesus Christ. Friend, I look at this world, the chaos, the sorrow, the anger, the pain, and I don't see a world that needs better arguments. I see a world that needs what we have, the message that God has stepped into our mess and offered redemption to every last soul who will believe. That's not wishful thinking. That's the gospel. and it's just as powerful today as it was 2,000 years ago. My days behind the pulpit, week in, week out, are now behind me. I know that. I'm at peace with it, but we still proclaim the cross. As we close out this fiscal year on June 30th, I want to invite you to link arms with me for whatever miles remain. Your gift to Insight for Living is your voice in this proclamation. 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Come with me. Let's boldly tell the world what they're longing to hear.
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7: On our last Focus on the Family radio program, Patricia Ashley explained that her marriage was over.
8: I mean, when I say it was dead, I mean that I didn't love my husband. I didn't hate him. I wasn't glad to see him come. I wasn't glad to see him go. Yeah, that's dead, huh?
7: Today, you're going to hear how Patricia's marriage was not only saved, but how it began to thrive. And your host is Focus President Jim Daly. Thanks for joining us today. I'm John Fuller.
9: John, last time we heard that Patricia's marriage really was at that point, like you're describing, of complete apathy. It was just dead. To recap, Patricia and her husband began seeking God on their own, but stayed away from each other as they learned more about the Christian faith. And they'd actually read their Bibles in separate parts of the house, John. Mm-hmm. That must have been tough. But then an emergency in a friend's life led Patricia and Vernon to pray together. And when they said amen, they found that God had quickened their dead marriage in that simple act of faith. And they felt a spark. They were drawn together again. They still had issues to work on, for sure. And that's what Patricia is going to share with us today.
7: And she shares that story very honestly. And her message is based on what the Bible has to say about marriage. Principles that Patricia began to apply in her relationship with Vernon. And now that they've been married for 46 years, I think we can safely say it's going to work out. Here's Patricia Ashley now speaking to a women's conference in Indian Wells, California, on today's Focus on the Family.
8: I like my daddy, and he just, when my daddy calls me, we literally, on the phone, laugh for about 2 minutes. I just be so glad to hear his voice, and he be so glad to hear mine. We just laugh. Do you hear what I'm saying? And my mother, if she calls me, and if my father's at home, she will say everything she's got to say to me before she give him the phone. Because she knows that once he and I start talking, it's all over. But you know what? I know, and God brought me to a place, as much as I love my father and enjoy him. And I think my father's a great man. Even when my mother used to get on his nerve and he used to get on her nerve, even when I used to get upset with him about some of the things he did, to me, he was always a big man. In my sight, there was nothing he couldn't do. And you know what? I had to take all of that admiration and I had to connect that to my husband. God had to begin to show me areas, not focus on his negatives, but focus on his positives. While he's still performing the negatives, come on now, you saw something in him. Start focusing on his positives and start letting him know. And let me tell you something. When you compliment a man, and all of them are like this, even if they crazy. All of them are like this. Giving them truth, not flattery. But when you give your husband true compliments, and when you say true positive things to him about him, it is like putting water on a plant. Do you all hear me? Even if they reject it, even if they act like it didn't move them, believe me, if you walk out the room and peek back at them, they like it. That's why our daughters are able to steal our husband's heart. Because they get out up under the car while he's changing it, and they lay there and watch him work on the car. Come on now. My daughter's 20 years old, and there's nothing my husband won't do for her. And they had that kind of relationship, and I wondered, how did she have his heart? She would sit up at the dinner table. 5 years old, I learned from my five-year-old daughter how to deal with my husband. She would sit up at the dinner table, and she wouldn't even have to talk. She'd just point for what she wanted, and he'd get it. I said, what is this? I don't have that kind of control. And I said, I'm going to watch her, and whatever she does, I'm going to do. Are you all listening, ladies? I'm telling you how to experience fulfillment. When he'd be working on the car, she would go out there and lay up under the car or sit down on the side of the car and talk to him. So I started going out there sitting at the side of the car talking. And when he'd be out in the backyard cutting the grass, she'd be walking up and down the grass with him and talking to him. And guess what? I started walking up and down the grass, and I started talking to him. Come on down. And when he came home from work, I'm telling you how to do it, ladies. When he come home from work, she'd run to the door. Now, she did this until she left home. She'd run to the door and be so glad to see him. How you doing, Daddy? Give him a big hug and just act like her day had just begun. And guess what, ladies? Do you hear me? I felt like this girl's got his heart. I want it. And I'm not going to compete for it because I want him to have a good relationship with her. But I believe his heart is big enough for me and her. And little by little, now at first he was suspicious and he thought I was crazy. But I was a woman on a mission. Do you hear me? Yes, that's why marriages are falling apart today. I'm telling you. Listen, love reciprocates. After a matter of time, guess what started happening? Girl, or as they say, girlfriend. He started rubbing my feet and taking my shoes off. Yeah. I started telling him all of the good things about him. Guess what? He started telling me good things about me. Now, it took a while. I got to be honest with you. It took a while. But God had to test me. God said, are you doing this to please me? Oh, you just doing it to reap the benefits. I said, God, if I got to stand before you to give an account, and we're going to do that, ladies. If you're married, you're going to stand before God to give an account. If you're going to stand before God to give an account for the kind of wife that you are, get your feelings healed. They are hurt, some of them. Set your affections on things above. You know what happens when you do that? You stop having expectations out of your mate. And you take the stress off of your marriage. And you free him up. Because you know what? If there's something wrong with you, there's probably something wrong with him. Or if there's something wrong with him, there's probably something wrong with you. Because you chose each other. Yeah, and for the most part, we as women can see good from our perspective. And we can just see what we're enduring and what we're going through. But if we were to look at some of our relationships from our husband's perspective and see the world through their eyes and feel the world through their emotions, then we would see that they have as many needs as we do. And it's a mutual thing. But we must come to a place, if we're going to experience fulfillment, is to release our expectations and say, God, I don't expect him to be sensitive to me. But I expect you to be sensitive through him to me. I don't expect him to love me unconditionally. But I expect you to love me unconditionally through him. But God, all of my expectations is in you. I expect you to teach him how to be sensitive to me as the weaker vessel. I expect you to do it through him to me. Now, come on, what have you done? You've placed that weight on God. You've cast those cares on God. And you can know that he's able because of who he is. And then you must know that God is for your marriage. He's for the success of your marriage. Whether or not you chose him or not, God would desire to choose him for us. But most of us get ahead of God. And God has to make the wrong one the right one. Come on now. But he's able. He can do anything. We want fulfillment in our marriages. We've got to look at it God's way. We've got to leave and cleave. We can't put our marriages asunder. And then we got to know what God's purpose is for marriages. God's purpose for marriage is that we have companionship. But now we must have companionship with God first. Because the word in Amos 3:3 says, can two walk together except they agree? We should be able to agree spiritually first. We should be able to agree emotionally. And we should be able to agree physically. And see, for the most part, we want to go into it agreeing physically. We are attracted physically. Like I hear my daughter say, I like men with pretty teeth. I'm like, I said, baby, you better like more than that. You better look for more than just pretty teeth. Come on now. And I know that she is, but that's just one of her things. We have those kind of things. We had better know that God would have us to connect in the spirit realm first, that we would agree spiritually. And if there's not spiritual agreement in your house, begin to ask God to give it to you. Because you know what? God loves your husband more than you do. Yes, he does. And he's more concerned with him than you are. Ask God for spiritual agreement. God knows what it takes to bring it about. And then, if we're going to experience a fulfilled marriage as it relates to companionship, our husbands must dwell with us according to knowledge in 1 Peter 3:7. And then God intended for marriage, in order that it would be fulfilled, to accomplish enjoyment. We should be able to experience gratification, delight, and pleasure in our mates. But one of the reasons we don't always experience that is because of perversion. Remember we said that everything that God said was good, man perverted it? Now, from my understanding of what I've read in the Bible, God gave us physical intimacy as a wedding gift. Do y'all hear what I'm saying? Now, I don't know about some of you, but you try to give the best gifts that you can find. How many of you following me? In the mind of God, the best gift that he could give to a couple was physical intimacy. And it's and you get the gift of children. It's a gift that keep on giving. You get the gift of children as a result of physical intimacy. Now, it's been so perverted. First of all, we pervert it by opening the gift before time. Yes, we do. And you know you've done that. Slipped and opened a Christmas present before Christmas. And when it becomes Christmas, there's no fun opening that thing up. You've taken all of the joy. There's no rapture and explosion of ecstasy. And so sometimes we can't enjoy the gift because we've opened it before time. So what we have to do is we have to go back and say, God, make this right in me. Purify me. First, forgive me for defiling my relationship. Ask God to take you back and to sanctify that which you have defiled by lowering your moral standards and being promiscuous and fornicating before you got married. Just ask God to go back, cleanse me, forgive me, sanctify me, make me whole. And then God began to work. Some of us have been molested, and that's why we don't enjoy the gift. Come on now. Satan get footholds in our relationships because we won't respond sometimes intimately to our husbands. We tempt them to lust. We incite lust in them. Because we won't respond to their needs. Sometimes we struggle. We're trying to change these men and create them and mold them and make them and manipulate them. And you just end up frustrated. But God made him. And God is for your marriage. And he's for your mate. He wants your husband to enjoy the marriage as much as he wants you to. Some of you just need to be more sensitive. And ask God to open up the understanding of your eyes. But the key is place all your expectations in the Lord and know that he's for the success of your marriage. Know that. Know that God wants us to be fruitful. Now, God would have us to multiply, to have children. And ladies, if you don't do anything else, ask God to give you his heart about having children. There is a spirit of murder in this country that hates babies. Now, if you've had an abortion, God is for you. He will heal you of the emotional, the spiritual, psychological trauma. He will forgive you. He will take away the guilt and the shame and all that needs to be done. But we need to be committed to life. We need to start honoring women that are pregnant. And we must take a responsibility. We as women of God, especially some of you older women, the Bible, God's gonna get y'all. He said that the older women are supposed to teach the younger women. And they're not doing it. The older women are to teach the younger women. You have a responsibility. You're gonna stand before God for not teaching younger women. You must go to younger women when you know they're pregnant and you must say, blessed is the fruit of your womb. God has done a good thing in you that he would trust you to nurture a life. We got to do that. You got to go out of your way. I don't care if she's a stranger. Go edify that woman. And those babies in their wombs, listen, when I get a chance, I bend over and talk to the baby in the womb. I said, baby, you are blessed. God has purpose and plan for your life. We are eagerly and waiting for your birth with great expectation. You're going to be a great woman or man of God. Then I said, my name is Pat. Yes, I do. Yes, I do. Then I tell the mother, I said, now when this baby born, it's going to recognize my voice. Do you hear what I'm saying? It's real. It's that real to me. It's that real. We must make a commitment to encourage women to be fruitful. and then become extended families. Women are not having babies because we live in a selfish and an egocentric society. We don't want to make the necessary sacrifices. My mother had 5 of us, and we were considered a small family. Do you understand me? We must get the heart of God, since that's who we're going to stand in front of one day anyhow. Get his heart now and ask God to forgive us for not encouraging women when they're pregnant and overlooking them. We should celebrate those women. And when you get a chance, bless these women and encourage them. Praise God. Hallelujah. God would have that our marriage would accomplish, that the marriage would be protected. Let me tell you something. Whether your husband is saved or unsaved, do you know whether he's saved or unsaved? God can use him to protect you. Because if the truth were told by each one of you, if you can think of something, things that your husband warned you of, relationships that your husband disapproved of, and some of your other girlfriends, as that relationship developed, you found that there were things in it that was just a dead end. You ended up hurt or betrayed, or you ended up being used, or you ended up, and he tried to rise up to protect you by saying, you know what, there's something wrong with her. I don't know what it is, but I don't feel good. And even unsaved men, I have listened to things that Christian women have told me that their unsaved husbands told them. And I said to myself, it couldn't be closer to the gospel if he hadn't read it out of the word. Because God will sanctify him and anoint him and use him to protect you, even if he's unsaved. Because that's what God intended for the marriage to accomplish. And sometimes they say marriage is like flies at a screen. You got those waiting to get out and those waiting to get in. Some of us are waiting for excuses to abandon and abort our marriages. And we wait for an opportunity for our husbands to do what some of these folk tell us it's okay to do. But if it was okay to divorce your husband because he was found in adultery, then why do you deal with the guilt afterwards? Why do you deal with it? And you know you do. But let me tell you something. There is no way around the guilt. And guilt is an indicator. Just like you scream when somebody burns you with something hot, it's an indication that there's something wrong there. And you have to deal with that guilt. And I have met married couples who's now remarried. God has blessed them in a second relationship. But every last one of them that is living in the real blessings of God, you know why it is? Because they said that they came to a point where they submitted. And they began to realize that what it took to make the second marriage successful, the same amount of prayer, I'm telling you now, the things that they were running from in that first marriage, they met in the second marriage. The things that they had to overcome in the first marriage, they were confronted to overcome. They had to still overcome those things. And I've heard a lot of ladies say, I had to first admit that I had to ask God to forgive me for divorcing my first husband. I've had to ask God to forgive me for divorcing my first husband. And then, after I asked him to forgive me and I repented, then I asked God to help me to make this one a success. And those are the couples that when I listen to them, I hear real opportunity for success. And I see the blessings of God in their marriage. But now for those of you that have experienced that and you've gone through it, guess what? Don't keep that a secret. You should start investing into the marriages of other people. You should become men and women that's committed to the success of other people's marriage, because you know how violent divorce is. You know how it's a tearing. You know how painful it is. I'm going to say this in closing. My husband left to go to Greenland for a year, and we were separating on good terms. And do you know when the Packers came in to our living room to get his personal belongings that he would need for that year, no one told me how painful it was going to be on good terms. there was something uncontrollable inside of me that caused me to want to run and leap on the back of the Packers and say, no, put it down. Do you understand what I'm saying? It was violent. There was a tearing that took place in my heart. And when you divorce, there's like a ripping and a tearing that takes place in your heart, and it's painful. And you must, if God has restored you and you are recovering in a second marriage, you have a responsibility to encourage young couples and people whose marriages that you know are in trouble. And you know when you see folk with their marriages, and you know what they look like, because you know what you looked like. You know how you felt. You can listen to women. You can look at women and tell when they're in pain and when they're going through. Come on now, this is tight. But I'm telling you what God said. Do you hear me? We have got to do this. God, get it God's face. Don't take my word for it. Get it from Him. Ask God.
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1: In this bulletin, the Victorian Premier under pressure and a tight game at the MCG. With the details, I'm Tracy Weir. One Nation leader Pauline Hanson says the Victorian Premier has bigger problems to worry about than a billboard. Trucks have been seen around Melbourne featuring an unflattering image of the Premier with a slogan to match. The Senator has told Sky News the Premier needs to deal with it.
2: Besides, Jacinda, I'll tell you something. I've heard on the grapevine you won't be there in a couple of weeks' time. I think they're ready to move you on. She'll be dethroned. You don't worry about the billboard anymore. It'll be blank because you won't have your photo up there. You'll be gone.
1: Meantime, former Nationals leader Barnaby Joyce says December's Bondi terror attack was the so-called political bomb that sparked One Nation's rapid rise. He's told News Corp he believes his own defection has made it socially acceptable to be a One Nation supporter. Two former Olympians who met at the LA Games are hoping to restore a former South Brisbane milk factory site into a 2032 party and sport venue. Mark Stockwell, who was a member of the swimming Mean Machine, and his wife Tracy have told News Corp they plan to set up a riverside walk of champions, plus the Olympic venues for rock climbing and skateboarding, in a proposed civic square. Overseas, and Iran says it is ceasing strikes on Israel, but says it will resume if Israel attacks Lebanon. It comes after Iran and Israel began firing at each other for the first time since the April ceasefire, prompting calls from Donald Trump to stop. The BBC's Lise Doucette has more.
3: This is understood to be the first time as well that Iran has struck Israel because it believes it continues to emphasize that the ceasefire must include the Lebanese front, must include Hezbollah. Iran is making it clear, and the message doesn't seem to have got through to President Trump, that for Iran, Hezbollah is not just a bargaining chip. The ties between Hezbollah and Iran go back many years. They are personal, they are political, they are religious, they are institutional, and Iran will not simply cast aside its support for Hezbollah.
1: That report courtesy of the BBC. Turning to sport and a heart-stopping win for Melbourne in the AFL, Eddie Summerfield has details.
4: Cozzy Pickett sealed the game with his third goal as Melbourne defeated Collingwood by 8 points in front of 88,000 fans at the MCG. The Pies led most of the day, but momentum swung the way of the Demons early in the last as Paddy Cross put the D's up from deep in the pocket. The Pies kept coming before Harvey Langford ran down Nick Dacos with a crunching tackle. Cozzy Pickett sealing the game and winning the Neil Danaher Trophy for best on ground. Demon Brody Meyer check taken to hospital with a neck injury after a crunching tackle from Billy Frampton. It completed the first round of football with

0: six games of margins less than 10 points.
1: Meantime, Adelaide's Taylor Walker will miss Thursday night's game after his one-match ban for rough conduct was upheld by the AFL Tribunal. That's the latest news in sport. I'm Tracy Weir.
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5: And now for the good news from 2 Timothy chapter 3. 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
7: 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Just have to... 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
5: It's 5 minutes after six. Good morning, Scotty, with you. Hopefully you're going well, and hopefully you had a good long weekend as well. It's the King's birthday, and I didn't necessarily do anything to celebrate the King's birthday, but it was nice to have some time off in the afternoon. That was very nice. So thank you, King Charles, for that. I don't know what you did, but I didn't do very much at all, really. Like, I spent as much of the weekend as I could doing nothing. Had a couple of chores around the house, which I had to catch up on, but coming back feeling nice and refreshed as well. We'll kick off the morning with this one from Delta Goodrum.

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1: 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Thanks for the great job you do.
2: 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Especially for people who live by themselves. And if everyone gave a little bit, it would be so easy to raise the money.
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Zealand worship and your love is wild. It's 17 minutes after 6 o'clock. Good morning. Hope you're going well. And you know that we're a Christian radio station. 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And I love that because the hope just seeps itself into every aspect of our lives, doesn't it? If you have hope, you have everything. And without hope, you'd have nothing really. Like, you know, I mean, just imagine life without hope. So as a station, we're here to bring hope and hope to our community. And I love that so much. So every June, we have an appeal. 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

Lauren Daigle, A Life with Purpose. That's the theme song for our appeal this year on air on purpose. And Carlo and Alana on Friday, I think it was, made a donation. And they said, we love your work, your positive messages and spreading the good news and gospel. 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
1: In stories making news, Iran says it is ceasing strikes on Israel but says it will resume if Israel attacks Lebanon. It comes after Iran and Israel began firing at each other for the first time since the April ceasefire, prompting calls from the US President Donald Trump to stop. Back home, and former Nationals leader Barnaby Joyce says that December's Bondi terror attack was the so-called political bomb that sparked One Nation's rapid rise. He's told News Corp he believes his own defection has made it socially acceptable to be a One Nation supporter. Concerns are growing about the cost of transport once the fuel tax cut expires at the end of the month. Bicycles Queensland are joining a national coalition of transport and public health, suggesting practical measures to help cut fuel and ease cost of living pressures by walking, riding and using public transport for everyday trips. In sport, Adelaide's Taylor Walker will miss Thursday night's game against the Western Bulldogs after his one-match ban for rough conduct was upheld at the AFL Tribunal. That's the news in sport headlines. More details soon.
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5: 27 minutes away from 7 o'clock. Hans Kelder real soon. He's actually going to pop in this morning. I had him in yesterday, but he was talking about the appeal. But he said, why don't I pop in tomorrow morning? Because they had nobody scheduled. He said, pop in tomorrow morning and we'll talk about relationships. So he's going to pop in again this morning too. But we've got a little spot from Hans coming up in about 5 minutes from now, talking about the golden rule in relationships. So look forward to that. But this is Lost Frequencies.

I wanna dance by water beneath the Mexican sky. Drink some margaritas by swinging blue lights. Listen to the mariachi play at midnight. Are you with me? Are you with me?

Are you with me? I wanna dance by water beneath the Mexican sky. Drink some margaritas by swinging blue lights. 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Are you with me? Are you with me?

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2: 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And I think that's just beautiful. The greatest gift ever given. And, I think that we actually have capacity. We actually have ability. It comes out of a place of faith, not just in what we have, because we live by faith and not by sight. Not what we see that we have, it's what we hear and hear the Father asking us to give.
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0: We all have an idea in our minds of what would be our near perfect partner. Let me describe some characteristics that would make it easy for us to love them. What we would love is a partner who continually points out all our good qualities, our positive achievements, and compliments us on even the small things we do. One who reminds us of our good looks and charm, our ability to be clever, insightful, courageous, caring, and sensitive. We would love a partner who is patient with our bad habits, understanding of our moods and emotions. A lover who turns a blind eye when we make mistakes, can pretend they are deaf when we say something wrong. We can easily create in our minds exactly how we would like another person to be. Now, if we were to decide and choose to be that kind of person ourselves for our partner, imagine how near perfect you could be for them. They would feel understood, appreciated, and loved. Be the kind of lover to your partner as you would like them to be your lover. It's the golden rule for a great marriage. This is relationship psychotherapist Hans Kelder.
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Band Reeves, if I didn't have you, this is Ultra 96.5. You know, it's interesting. Sometimes it's overwhelming. You know, it's our appeal at the moment. 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And I love that. 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Others enjoy it, and others couldn't care less. 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

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It's 7 minutes away from seven. 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
1: In this bulletin, an agreement of sorts between Iran and Israel and more from the Philippines. With the details, I'm Tracy Weir. Iran has vowed to stop striking Israel as long as Israel stops attacking Lebanon. It comes after Iran and Israel began striking each other for the first time since an April ceasefire, causing Donald Trump to call on them to stop. Alan Pincus is the former Israeli consul general to New York and has told the BBC America and Israel are diverging in their approaches to the conflict.
2: Supposedly they both won, but this is a mirage. This is false because they both lost, because the Americans are pursuing a deal with Iran that Israel resists and Israel opposes, and Israel, the government at least, does not see as beneficial in any way.
1: The conflict in the Middle East has been ongoing for more than 100 days. Provincial authorities say Monday's 7.8 magnitude earthquake in the southern Philippines has claimed at least 35 lives. National disaster authorities say at least a dozen people are still missing, while 134 others sustained injuries. Returning home in the latest freshwater strategy poll shows Labor is on track to be crushed in November's Victorian state election. News Corp says the coalition under Liberal leader Jess Wilson is set to get 27% of the vote, One Nation 25% and Labor 23%. And of those who support the ALP, 39% believed it was time to replace party leader Jacinta Allen. Talks on any replacement premier could reportedly happen as early as next week. Concerns are growing about the cost of transport once the fuel tax cut expires at the end of the month. Jorda Kondek has details.
3: Bicycles Queensland are joining a national coalition of transport and public health, suggesting practical measures to help cut fuel and ease cost of living pressures by walking, riding and using public transport for everyday trips. Some ideas include crossings and footpaths near schools, pop-up bike lanes on key commuter routes and more frequent public transport services. The organisation is urging the state and federal governments, along with local councils, to harness the ideas and put them to use immediately.
1: Georgia Kondek. Turning to sport, and in the AFL, Melbourne has beaten Collingwood 83-75, with the result overshadowed by a sickening neck injury to Demons forward and former Magpie Brody Majacek. Leading sports doctor Peter Larkins says they need to have a range of tests done in hospital.
4: He is moving both arms. He has been communicating with the club doctor at Melbourne. So it doesn't mean he hasn't got a crack in his vertebrae in his neck. It doesn't mean he hasn't got bruising in the spine. There's a lot of things, steps to go after this. Better to see the player moving and communicating than being completely unconscious.
1: The D's next take on the Bombers on Saturday night. And a controversial 76-minute penalty has given Canterbury

0: Bulldogs a 14-12 win over the Parramatta Eels in the NRL King's Birthday game. That's the news and sport. I'm Tracy Weir.
1: Pulse Tasmania.
2: Local news update.
3: An economist says Hobart's proposed Macquarie Point Stadium could add $2.3 billion to Tasmania's state debt by 2040. Tasmanian hospitality heavyweights have lashed the city of Hobart's plan to use pop-up live music venues as the centrepiece of its nightlife revival, saying the council should be backing operators who are already struggling to keep their doors open. And Grammy Award-winning singer Macy Gray is heading to Hobart for an exclusive show at Rest Point on September 18. For more of the latest and to be notified when news breaks in your area, download the free Pulse Tasmania app today.
1: Pulse Tasmania. News that's Tassie as.
4: And now for the good news from Titus chapter 3. But when the kindness and love of God our Saviour appeared, he saved us not because of righteous things we had done, but because of his mercy. He saved us through the washing of rebirth and renewal by the Holy Spirit, whom he poured out on us generously through Jesus Christ our Saviour, so that, having been justified by his grace, we might become heirs, having the hope of eternal life.
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4: It's 7:05. Morning, Scotty with you on 26.5. Currently almost 8 degrees in Hobart. Top of 17 today. And it feels rather chilly outside, though. It currently feels like about 3 in your skin. And then, so it's pretty nice day today. Sunny weather on the way. Tomorrow, showers and 17. Thursday, partly cloudy, 15. And Friday, partly cloudy and 16.

0: Here on Sunburnt Souls, we explore life, faith, and our mental well-being. Here to share more is Dave Quack.
1: In the book of Job, we meet a man who loses everything. His health, his wealth, his family, everything. His friends come to comfort him and they do a great job until they open their mouths. Job's friends started well sitting in silence with him, but once they opened their mouths, they tried to mansplain everything and tried to figure out formulas and tell Job what he'd done wrong. They even try to speak on behalf of God, and eventually their silence is surpassed by their stupidity. Sometimes the best way to support someone in need is just to be there. We don't need to solve it or say all the right things. All we need to do is be present. Proverbs 17 says even fools are thought wise if they keep silent. So next time you're helping a loved one in pain, just turn up and keep your mouth shut.
0: For more candid conversations on faith and mental well-being, check out sunburntsouls.com.
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0: Brendan Cole and NLMLY, which means Nobody Loves Me Like You. It's our appeal at the moment. 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And it's been so encouraging to see so many people not just making donations, but also sending in a really kind comment as they're doing it too. I love that. It's really cool to see. You know what? Our heart is to serve the whole community. 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

0: I'm David Wood with another Sports Moment. Today we explore another unusual and traditional sport. Bouncing is a collective name for ball sports, in which players try to hit the ball with the palm of the hand in such a way as it cannot be returned validly by the opposing party. Bouncing or handball is practiced in various variations in more than 50 countries and regions, including Belgium, France, the Basque Country, Valencia, Italy, and the United States. Handball, or karsten as it's known in the Netherlands, is historically played either in the streets or on indoor handball courts, which are expensive, large and decent buildings, and it was not given to everyone to be able to spend their time playing the game. It's therefore not surprising that a handball track became a common gathering place for nobility to discuss social and political issues of the day. In Australian schools, a similar version of the game is often played called KP or Kingpin. With another Sports Moment, I'm David Wood.
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That's Wham and Freedom. This is Ultra 65. Just had a phone call from Sean Bennett. Thank you so much, Sean, for calling in. And he made a donation during the on-air on-purpose appeal. Thank you, Sean. He was on his way to work. He said he'd pulled over to the side to make the donation. So thank you so much, Sean. Great to chat with him too. He said he's been in Tassie for 16 years and he really supports community radio. He's a Christian and that he loves that we spread the gospel, which is fantastic. So thank you, Sean. And to make your donation, we're reaching $160,000 this month, and there's still a fair way to go, but it'd be really nice to see that tally continue to grow. By the way, I'll give you a tally update after 8 o'clock. Some exciting news after the weekend too. So we've been doing our calculations, but like Sean, if you'd like to make a donation, give me a call, 6231 1065, or you can donate securely online at ultra106five.com.

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1: In stories making news, the federal opposition leader is blaming the Labor budget for worsening polls for the coalition, arguing it eroded the trust in major parties. The latest news poll shows Labor has dipped to its lowest point since the Julia Gillard era, while the coalition recorded its worst result since February. Angus Taylor has told the Herald the broken promises in the budget are damaging both sides of politics. The latest survey shows satisfaction with life among Australians is now lower than during the depth of the pandemic, with experts warning people are under sustained financial pressure. Overseas, at least 35 people have died in a magnitude 7.8 earthquake in the southern Philippines. Sport, and Sam Short has fallen less than a second short of the world record in the men's 400-metre freestyle at the Australian swimming trials. Kayleigh McEwen just edged Molly O'Callaghan in the women's 50-metre backstroke. That's the news and sport headlines. I'm Tracy Weir. More details soon.
2: 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An accident, breakdown or slow traffic, and it is on. The impatience. Lane changers weaving in and out. Braking, accelerating and braking hard again. Come on, a bit of common sense. 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
3: 27 minutes away from 8 o'clock, checking out the capital city weather today. If you're out and about for Sydney, cloud clearing, top of 21 for Sydney. Melbourne becoming windy, mostly sunny though, 19 for Melbourne today. Brisbane, top of 22, showers around the place for Brisbane today. For Perth, showers and 17 expected. That's a cool one for Perth. Adelaide, late showers and 20, about 1 millimetre, so not much on the way for Adelaide today. Canberra, showers and 15. Darwin, I meant to say, partly cloudy and 31. There's a whole list of, and I've got to pick out all the capitals, but I always get Darwin and Alice Springs confused. Darwin, top of 31 today, partly cloudy weather on the way. And here in Hobart, it's currently almost 8 degrees, top of 17. Today, sunny weather on the way sounds fantastic. And then tomorrow, showers 17, Thursday, partly cloudy, and 15.

0: Everyone needs a mentor. G'day, this is Warwick Marsh from Dads for Kids. Everyone needs someone they can look up to, someone they can model their life on. A spiritual father, if you like. Besides my own father, two of my greatest inspirations as spiritual fathers have been Aboriginal elders. One of those was Pastor Ronnie Williams from Kalgoorlie. Ron was a devoted husband and a father to his family. I heard Pastor Ronnie speaking in Parliament House, Canberra in 1998. It is because of his inspiration that my wife and I started the Dads for Kids Fatherhood Foundation. Ron said Australia's greatest need was for fathers. Fathers who will love their wives, love their children, and provide leadership by being a good example in the home. Spiritual fathers in the church who are not just teachers but role models for the next generation. Fathers in the community, the business world, and the parliament. Because as George Herbert said, one father is worth 100 schoolmasters. To subscribe to the Dads for Kids weekly email newsletter for dads, go to fatherhood.org.au.
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That's Roxette and Dangerous. This is Ultra 65. Well, as you know, you may not know, but we had a really generous supporter that said they would match all long weekend, which was amazing, up to $4,000. And so I'll give you a tally update. I'll give you a tally update after 8 o'clock, but it's very exciting. But we had so many people jump in and make donations over the weekend. It was fantastic. So, look, I'll mention names, and then during the morning I'll mention some of the comments as well. So thank you to Sandra, to Jordan, to Claire, to Francis, to Chris, to Malcolm, to Gary, Andrew and Susan, Sylvia, Jeffrey, Fiona, Sharon, Naomi, Chris, Juniper, David, Sandra, another Sandra, Leanne, Jingui, also Louise, and I think I have to go on the next page because there's so many. Elaine, Colin, Liz and John, and there's a whole stack of them. So thank you so much for your donations over the weekend. And the nice thing was it was all matched. So the tally has jumped significantly over the weekend, which is fantastic. So thank you. And of course, it is the On Air On Purpose appeal. And you can make your donation right now by going to Ultra106FIVE.com.

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1: 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Yeah, it's just the little things that you have about, I like the mum responses and how we help that, and that we are doing a good job, even though at times you think you're not doing a good job. It's just inspiration.
2: 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I mean, I could go on and on. 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

0: time to celebrate a few birthdays this morning. Happy birthday to Christy Hoskinson. Happy 34th. That's my dyslexia kicking in. Happy 34th birthday, baby. Love from Mum and Peter as well. Happy birthday, Christy. Have a great day. At 34, not 43. Mia Headley celebrating. Happy double digits birthday to our beautiful Mia. We love you dearly and are so thankful to have you in our lives. We hope you have a happy day. Love from your family who loves you. Happy birthday, Mia, and also Shona Hunt as well. Happy birthday, Shona, with love from Mike and Evelyn. So happy birthday to Christy and Mia and Shona. And we pulled out Mia's name. Congratulations, Mia. You've won a cake. It's thanks to station sponsor Treats on Franklin in Lindisfarne.
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1: In this bulletin, the latest Anglicare survey and the Nationals leader speaks out. With more, I'm Tracy Weir. The federal opposition says voter anger is behind its slump in support. The latest news poll shows core support for the coalition is at 18%, its lowest result since February. Nationals leader Matt Canavan says major parties need to start listening.
2: I think we've got to recognise that people are angry. And I think the problem the government has, and we've had two, but I'm trying to change that, we are all trying to change, is that we haven't listened to the Australian people.
1: Another poll has seen voters favour One Nation ahead of both Labor and the coalition. A new report shows single parents on income support are struggling to keep up with essentials. Anglicare analysis shows a parent with one child is falling behind by $174 each week. Executive Director Casey Chambers says the federal government needs to do more for those on welfare.
3: We're now a month on from the federal budget, and certainly Anglicare was delighted to see many of the measures within that budget. However, there was not a mention in that budget of people on these payments.
1: Ms Chambers says the findings highlight a highly challenging landscape for people managing their household budgets. Victoria's new curriculum will come into effect from next year. The curriculum will see students taught according to ability. Students in prep will be able to be taught at four different foundational levels. The changes will be implemented across most schools. Israel and Iran say they will hold off on strikes for now, but both are warning future attacks will trigger retaliation. Is Nine's US correspondent, Reid Butler.
4: A fragile pause is the best way to describe this. Things got certainly nasty over the past 24 hours. Iran and Israel trading strikes for the first time since the April ceasefire. But both Iran and Israel today have said they're holding fire for now. Donald Trump, the US president, fears any kind of escalation could jeopardise his prospective peace deal to end this conflict. And he's personally called Israel's Prime Minister Benjamin Netanyahu multiple times, urging calm.
1: Reid Butler. To sport in the NRL and to Origin, where Broncos prop Payne Haas and Dolphin star Isaiah Katoa have earned selection in the Blues squad for Game 2. Haas returns from injury while Katoa has been named to cover Mitch Moses. Adelaide AFL star Taylor Walker will miss Thursday night's game against the Western Bulldogs after his one-match ban for rough conduct was upheld. The 36-year-old is accused of shoving Connor O'Sullivan into the oncoming path of Jordan Dawson and Mark O'Connor as the pair were about to contest a mark during the Crows' one-point win over the Cats. And at the swimming trials, Sam Short has fallen less than a second short of the world record in the men's 400-metre freestyle. Kayleigh McEwen just edged Molly O'Callaghan in the women's 50-metre backstroke. That's the latest news and sport. I'm Tracy Weir.
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7: Tasmania's MS Research flagship is marking 10 years of work tackling multiple sclerosis at the Menzies Institute. In Hobart, Duck Lab is planning a 150-room designer hotel on Watchorn Street in Hobart's CBD with an underground tunnel to the Hanging Garden and a new underground nightclub. And an economist says Hobart's proposed Macquarie

0: Point Stadium could add $2.3 billion to Tasmania's state debt by 2040. 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
2: And now for the good news, and we've got a special guest this morning. Talk to the Hands. Hans Kelder has popped into the studios for our Monday-Tuesday chat. It's Tuesday today. So Talk to the Hands. What have you got for us, Hans?
3: From Ephesians 1. Praise be to the God and Father of our Lord Jesus Christ, who has blessed us in the heavenly realms with every spiritual blessing in Christ. For he chose us in him before the creation of the world to be holy and blameless in his sight.
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2: It's going to be a beautiful day today when it warms up. It's currently now 7 degrees. Actually dropped in the last 30 minutes, but 7 degrees feels like 4 on your skin. Sunny weather on the way. Top of 17 today sounds absolutely fantastic for this time of year. And then tomorrow, a couple of showers, 17. Thursday, partly cloudy, 15. And Friday, partly cloudy and 16. When we come back, Talk to the Hands. Hans Kelder.

0: When handling lawns, there are three main methods of dealing with the weeds that grow. The first is to spray. Go for the instant kill with a powerful chemical. The second is to patiently and methodically pull each weed out by the root. In our lives, when dealing with our faults and foibles, most of us want that instant kill, a bolt from heaven that removes our base urges. Unfortunately, miracles are rare by definition. Perhaps God calls us to patiently and methodically pull each weed out by the roots until they don't come back. The third way is to forget about the weeds altogether and feed the lawn. Eventually, the good lawn will choke out the long-forgotten weeds. Which method for handling your faults are you forgetting? This is Paul Clark for the At The Top Project.
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3: 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It's been 3 years and it still feels new.

0: Talk to the Hands with us this morning. Good morning. How you doing?
1: Yeah, very well. Thank you, Scotty.
0: That's good. What are we talking about this morning?
1: Well, we're doing relationships. So we're talking about attachment theory. So what's happening nowadays is that often when I see couples, they'll come in and, of course, they've Googled various theories on relationships.
0: Is that a danger, Googling?
1: No, sometimes they come fairly well prepared.
0: Don't they sometimes also have probably the wrong ideas in their head? Because, you know what I mean? Like, it's like, who needs a counsellor? Dr. Google can help me here.
1: Yeah, it's just that when you do it with a therapist in the room, it's personalised. So you can sort of read and get really good information on the internet, even via this radio station about relationships.
0: I guess the trouble with the internet and Googling relationship stuff is you come with your own bias as to what you're feeling in your relationship, and you both come with those separate biases. Whereas if we come to a relationship, then you can kind of bring some reality to the whole situation.
1: That's exactly right, because what often happens is that one partner is not happy with their other partner's, some of their behaviours, and they're trying to work out why these behaviours are there, and they really want the best for their relationship. So they will go to Google and look up, and YouTube, and look up various videos. There's a lot of good stuff there. There's no question. But what happens is that one in the relationship will get excited about what they've explored and what they've discovered, and then we'll try and implement it in the relationship and tell the other person, look, if you just watch this, or if you could just read this, that would help us. Look, I've read this and I've watched this, and this really applies to us as a couple. But then the other person's not really interested, or they'll hear it and they'll just get defensive, because it's as if though the other person's is pointing out their failures, and blaming them for the problems in the relationship, you see. And so what happens then is that the other party then just feels like, oh, so you're telling me that if I do this, according to what you've read.
0: So it's all my fault. It's my fault.
1: Yeah. They'll just feel under pressure a bit. And particularly if they're looking for labels, for example, like narcissism or some sort of other labels that people have, you know, you're narcissistic, or you've got an avoidant attachment style, or an anxious avoidant attachment style. And so
0: what is attachment theory? You were talking about attachment theory.
1: So attachment theory really comes from a guy called Bowlby. And so during World War II, what they did in London, a lot of children were sent out to families out in the countryside. But there are other children, the parents would not allow their children to go in the countryside, but they stayed with the parents. So they did this really long-term research. They found that the children who went out into the countryside, they lost the attachment with their primary caregiver, namely their mother. And that caused a lot of stress in the children. And so the stress that the children had by being separated from their parents was worse than the stress that the children were under when London was being bombed, which was also very stressful for children. Yeah. But the ones that went out in the country where they were supposed to be safe had more stress, because they were taken away from their primary caregiver. So the idea is that basically...
0: And the parents would have thought they were doing a good thing by keeping their children safe.
1: Yes, but it was for some children, it was an absolute disaster. In fact, some children were even sent to Australia, apparently.
0: Wow.
1: And they came out here because they needed to keep them safe. They weren't safe in England with the bombings going on during World War II. And so this guy called John Bowlby, he did this longitude study. And then he developed this attachment theory. And so basically what it means is that it's actually biblical in one way, because what Solomon says is what we desire is unfailing love. And so if we're in a situation where we are receiving unfailing love, we will flourish as a human being. And so the idea is for us to somehow develop a secure attachment in a relationship. And so if there's a secure attachment, in other words, I'm in a relationship, my partner's got my back, they're really caring for me, I can rely on them, you know, if I'm in trouble, they're there to support me. And so that's called a secure attachment. And that's the ideal attachment. And so what happens is that people will read up on these secure attachments. But then there are other attachments that don't work. And then, so for example, anxious avoidant attachment is one. So there are these various labels. Now, what I could do over the next weeks is explain the various attachment styles that work and how we need to.
0: So most of them are not helpful, and they're, you know, can kind of bring in a toxicity in a sense. But the attachment one, which is where we're both really supportive of each other, is a really healthy approach to relationships.
1: Most definitely. And the other thing is that often comes with attachment theory is also the sense of abandonment. So if someone's been the sense of abandonment, in other words, they've been abandoned at some point, like these kids that went to the countryside during World War II. So they felt abandoned. And if you've been abandoned, what happens then if you're in a relationship and your partner's not there for you? You'll actually get anxious and you'll feel it in your body and you'll panic and, you'll cling and long for, or you'll decide this is not worthwhile keeping. This is, here we go again, someone's leaving me, and so I'm out of here.
0: Yeah, yeah.
1: Anyway, but we can discuss that in detail another.
0: Oh, it's fascinating.
1: All right. It's good.
0: I love it. Thank you, Heads.
1: Okay.
0: We'll see you next week.
1: Yep. Come on, and stick together. 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

0: Ultra 106.5's On Air On Purpose appeal is on now. Be part of something that really matters.
1: Yeah, I really like the station. 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
1: In stories making news, the Productivity Commission is urging the Federal Treasurer Jim Chalmers to be more ambitious in cutting red tape. Chairwoman Danielle Wood says politicians are imposing building rules and regulations without considering the cost. The latest poll results from Freshwater Strategy show the Victorian Labor Party is on track for a huge defeat at the November state election. 27% of people surveyed would vote for the coalition, 25% One Nation and 23% Labor. Life satisfaction among Australians has dropped across all age groups, now lower than it was during the pandemic. The research shows people are facing sustained financial pressure and that large portions of those surveyed would struggle to find $2,000 in an emergency. To sport, and the Blues team is in for Origin 2, but there are several injury concerns already. Stephen Crichton, Mitch Moses and Casey McLean all battling issues in the lead-up to the Melbourne game. That's the news and sport headlines. I'm Tracy Weir. More details soon.
2: 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How can we help?
3: 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I'm very worried. My old clunker's costing me a fortune to run.
2: Blimey, Mrs. Harrison. 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Excessive noise, costly repairs, unusually high energy costs, and uneven heating are signs it's time to get a Daikin.
3: I know what's coming.
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5: Good morning. It's now 28 minutes away from 9 o'clock, and I forgot to give the tally update. It's the on-air, on-purpose appeal and the tally update. So as you may have heard, on Friday we had a really generous supporter say, I tell you what, for the next 3 days, whatever's donated, up to $4,000, I'm going to match. And so we had that all used up, which was fantastic. So our tally jumped significantly and so many people jumped on board. We've got some beautiful comments. I'll read some of those out to you real soon. But the tally now is $22,858, which is great because I think on Friday we were sitting around, I think it was about 14 or 12 or something, I think it was. But so that is fantastic. So there you go, the tally, $22,858. And we've got the rest the month to reach our target. But thank you so much to the many, many people that it's funny because even when I'm at the studios, I get a little ding when somebody makes a donation and I'm like, oh, fantastic. And then you read the comments and they're just beautiful comments too. So thank you. The tally, $22,858. And you can add to that right now by going to Ultra106five.com. Otherwise, give me a call too. And again, I'll read out some of those comments. Some comments that made me almost cry when I was reading them over the weekend, which is really cool. So that you can give us a call, make a donation. It's the on-air, on-purpose appeal. And the phone number is 6231 1065. 6231 1065. All right, checking out our statewide weather today. Launceston, partly cloudy and 17. Devonport, showers and 16 degrees. There's also a marine wind warning for Devonport. Sunny for Strawn and 17. St. Helens, also marine wind warning and 17. Sunny weather on the way though for St. Helens. Burnie, showers and 16, a marine wind warning. And here in Hobart, no warnings. It's currently almost 8 degrees, top of 17 today, some sunny weather on the way. Tomorrow, a couple of showers and 17. 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

0: Hi, I'm Liz Oakes, and a few weeks ago an old friend of mine was in town and we caught up for coffee. While we were chatting, she happened to mention I was her hero. Wasn't expecting that. We hadn't even seen each other for years. We were best friends when we were teenagers, and then I went in my OE and she was off overseas too. So over the last 25 years, we'd probably only caught up a handful of times. Well, we had a good chinwag, and then I asked her about her dad. From what I could remember, he was always a bit intense, but she said he'd mellowed in his old age. Well, that took us back to when we were 18, and things between her and her dad reached a crisis point. Long story short, I helped her pack her bags, and she came and lived with me and my mum for a while. She said, way back then, you were my hero. Well, no one else believed me, but you did. And I've often told people about that day and how you rescued me. Wow, that was a surprise. I got quite a lump in my throat. I had no idea that what I'd done had meant so much to her. And to be honest, it was so long ago I had trouble remembering the details. Now, I'm not trying to blow my own trumpet. There's way bigger heroes around than me. But it did make me realise that often we have no idea of the impact our words and actions can have on other people's lives.
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for King and Country ever and ever before. This is Ultra 96.5. You know, we felt at the radio station for a while that Hobart needs this radio station more than it ever has in the past. And you know, we've always shared the goss with our community, but we just feel that seems like just the world is getting darker in so many ways. And you know, the darker it gets, the more the light shines. And we want to be a shining light to our community and reaching those. And we just get beautiful comments. So Claire made a comment as she made her donation online, and she said, "I realized last week that I've been listening to this radio station for 20 years. Wow. Thank you for what you offer the community with great announcers, music, wisdom, positivity, and support. 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I'm donating and hope others can help out as well so that you can keep the positive vibes over the airwaves. Well done, Ultra 106.5. Thank you, Claire. And Francis said, "I enjoy the music and the positive and inspirational messages which I hear daily. It is a harbour in the storm." And I love that so much. You know, Hebrews talks about how we have a strong anchor. Hebrews 6, I think it is, talks about how we have a strong anchor in the storm. And I just love that Francis said that. It's a harbour in the storm. And, you know, sometimes it feels like our world's a bit of a storm at the moment, but having that strong anchor, you know, which is the Lord, I don't know, just to me, I really appreciate that comment, Francis. It's kind of how we're feeling at the moment too. So thank you so much. 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

It's Kid Laroi. It's called A Perfect World. This is Ultra 96.5. And a happy birthday this morning to Christy Hoskinson, Mia Headley, and Shona Hunt. And it was Mia whose name was pulled out double digits today. So 10 years old today, Mia. Happy birthday and congratulations. She won a cake. If you'd like to nominate somebody for tomorrow morning, we'd love to celebrate them too. It's the 10th of June tomorrow. And just go to the website to nominate them, which is ultra106five.com.

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1: In this bulletin, the latest polls increase pressure on the major parties, and in cricket, Australia ready to compete. With more, I'm Tracy Weir. The Coalition is seeking to shift blame onto Labor for the opposition's failure to win over support from voters. After another polling has put One Nation ahead of the primary vote, opposition leader Angus Taylor says broken promises from the Prime Minister erode trust in both major parties. Liberal MP Ted O'Brien has told Channel 9 voters feel like they're going backward.
2: We are yet to earn the trust of the Australian people in order for them to say that they're backing us for government. And that's a challenge for all of us. But I put this squarely on Anthony Albanese. He has broken his promises and lied to the Australian people, and they are feeling it in their hip pocket.
1: The latest news poll shows core support for the Coalition is at 18%, its lowest result since February. Meantime, a scathing new poll is likely to ramp up pressure to remove Jacinta Allen ahead of the November Victorian state election. The latest freshwater strategy poll has found 62% of people want her replaced, 39% of them Labor voters. Labor's primary vote has slumped to just 23, 14 points lower than at the 2022 election. The Premier's negative personal approval rating has fallen another 5 points to negative 37. Jess Wilson is at plus 15. In New South Wales, an opening date for the M1 Metro line between Sydenham and Bankstown is understood to have been narrowed down. Confidential document detail plans for the first passenger service to take place in mid-October. Sydney Metro says the exact opening date will depend on several factors. Israel and Iran say they will hold off on strikes for now, but both are warning future attacks will trigger retaliation. The countries have traded fire for the first time since a ceasefire came into effect in April. Speaking through a translator, Israeli Prime Minister Benjamin Netanyahu says he won't hesitate to strike again.
3: If the terrorist regime makes a mistake of attacking us again, we will respond with force, because Israel has the full right to self-defence.
1: That translation courtesy of Sky. Israel has since lifted some of its flight restrictions. Turning to sport, and Australia's six-match white ball tour of Bangladesh begins this afternoon after last week's one-day series loss to Pakistan. Mitch Marsh has been ruled out of the series with an ankle injury. Captain Josh Inglis says there's plenty to get out of the tour ahead of next year's one-day World Cup in Africa.
4: We don't play Bangladesh very often, especially over here in Bangladesh, so it's my first time here, and I know it's a lot of the other guys too. So, yeah, we're incredibly excited about this series.
1: Still on cricket, and Ben Stokes' captaincy is in jeopardy. The English cricketer and fast bowler Gus Atkinson under investigation for a nightclub incident. That's the latest news and sport. I'm Tracy Weir.
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5: Tasmanian hospitality heavyweights have lashed the city of Hobart's plan to use pop-up live music venues as the centrepiece of its nightlife revival, saying the council should be backing operators who are already struggling to keep their doors open. Launceston Mayor Matthew Garwood and his partner Michelle Rainbow have welcomed a new baby girl named Melody, and Grammy award-winning singer Macy Gray is heading to Hobart for an exclusive show at Rest Point on September 18 for more of the latest and to be notified when news breaks in your area. 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
8: Now for the good news from Joshua chapter 1. Be strong and very courageous. Be careful to obey all the law my servant Moses gave you. Do not turn from it to the right or to the left, that you may be successful wherever you go. And then it says,

0: Keep this book of the law always on your lips. Meditate on it day and night so that you may be careful to do everything written in it, and then you'll be prosperous and successful.
1: Hun, how's the new showerhead coming along?
2: Nearly there. Just have to... I'm okay.
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0: It's 9:05. Morning, Scotty with you on Ultra 96.5. We'll check the weather in just a sec, but want to update our tally for you. And it's really good news because it jumped significantly over the last 3 days. So the tally is currently $22,858. $22,858. And thank you to so many. I'll do some thank yous when we come back because there are so many thank yous, so many beautiful comments too. So we'll read some of those. But thank you. That current tally, $22,858, which is really cool. All right, so it's 8 degrees in Hobart, top of 17 today. Sunny weather on the way. Sounds really nice. Tomorrow, a couple of showers, still 17. Thursday, partly cloudy, 15. And Friday, partly cloudy and 16.

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0: Ed Sheeran and camera, this is Ultra 96.5, and it is our on-air, on-purpose appeal. 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What we have is a whole bunch of really committed people, or people that have seen value in this radio station and decided to give their hard-earned dollars, and it's so appreciated. And often, while giving their hard-earned dollars, while donating online, they'll make comments too, and we just get some beautiful comments. And I love it. So Francis, while online making a donation, said, "I enjoy the music and the positive inspirational messages which are here daily. It's a harbour in the storm." Isn't that so good? I love that, Francis. Thank you so much. Malcolm said, "Family orientated and great music, often just the right song at the right time." Malcolm, thank you. And I love that because that's our prayer when we pray, is the right song, the right spot, the right word at just the right time for the right person. It's often our prayer. David said, "I like the good music and the gospel message." And Sandra said, "Since moving to Tasmania in 2024, I found Ultra 106.5 a hope-filled station. I love the different segments and particularly the 80s lunchbox." Yes, thank you, Sandra. It's great. Since moving here, I have reconnected with Richard and George Humphrey there at St. David's and now have nestled a place in the congregation of St. David's. I listen while driving around Hobart going to my various clients. Thank you, thank you, thank you, she said. Thank you, Sandra. And Leanne said, "A beautiful family-friendly station that is inspiring and uplifting to listen to." There's so many other comments, but I'll be talking all day, so we'll save some of those for a little bit later. But thank you so much. And you can make your donation now. 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So thank you for those who have already. 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
1: Parents can't minimise, ignore or even control the possibility of difficulties rocking their children's world. The reality is that storms are going to come and they're a genuine threat. Our children are at risk of losing friendships, invitations to parties, academic awards, sporting opportunities. However, there's greater threats to be concerned about. I'd like to suggest that within every storm, there's an external storm and an internal storm. And our internal state during adversity is the single most important factor in life. Without anchoring the internal storm, we will have little power to manage the external one. The storm within should always be our first priority, not our only priority, but our very first thought.
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1: In stories making news, the Coalition is seeking to shift blame onto Labor for the opposition's failure to win over support from voters after another polling has put One Nation ahead on the primary vote. Opposition leader Angus Taylor says broken promises from the Prime Minister erode trust in both major parties. The New South Wales government has reportedly narrowed down an opening date for the M1 Metro line. Confidential documents show the first passenger service between Sydenham and Bankstown is planned to take place in mid-October. Australians are being urged to roll up their sleeves this National Blood Donors Week. More than 75,000 donations are required each year to keep up with demand. And China and North Korea have agreed to strengthen diplomatic and military ties during a rare meeting between the nation's leaders. The trip comes after the Chinese president hosted summits with the United States and Russia. And Elise Perry's half-century has helped Australia to a 5-wicket win over England in a warm-up match for the T20 World Cup. That's the news and sport headlines. More details soon.
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5: Well, weather's looking very nice today. It's been a cool start, but it is now almost 9 degrees, a sunny day on the way, and 17 for Hobart. And looking a little bit further ahead, tomorrow showers and 18, Thursday partly cloudy 15, Friday partly cloudy and 16, and Saturday some showers and 18.

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2: 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I live it for. On air, on purpose. Every day, Ultra 106.5 goes to air, not by accident, but with intention. Because we believe radio can bring hope, encouragement, and faith right when people need it most. We are on air with intention, sharing conversations, music, and moments that point people toward God. We are on purpose because we're called. This is more than radio. It's ministry reaching hearts across Tasmania every day. And this is your purpose, your story. You are also invited to give intentionally. Help keep Ultra 106.5 on air on purpose. You give me life with purpose. I live it for your name. Donate now at ultra106five.com.

Sanctus Spirit, we need each other. This is Ultra 96.5. The Formula One was on the weekend, and it was actually a pretty good race. It's at Monaco. The trouble with Monaco is it's just impossible to pass. Like, passes rarely happen. I think of the last 70 races at Monaco, it's like 30 or 40 of them have been whoever started in pole. Like, it's just impossible to pass. So the only chance of passing someone is basically when you're doing a pit stop, or occasionally you might squeeze past someone, but it's tough. So it's just almost a procession. Like, but anyway, other than it was a reasonably good race. But the talking point that everybody seems to want to talk about at the moment is Kim Kardashian. So Kim Kardashian has been dating Lewis Hamilton since February, and they've been together. And a couple of things. One is Martin Brundle does, before the race starts, he does a grid walk, and he walks up and talks to the drivers. He talks to famous people. He talks to mechanics, you know, like anybody would chat with him. And it's always an absolute train wreck because he just doesn't know what he's going to get. Anyway, he saw Kim Kardashian, went, Kim. And he tried to talk to her, but she just completely ignored him. She kind of waved, but she wouldn't talk to him. And then somebody tried to push him away from her. And he turned around and said, "Don't push me." And this is like all on live television. It was fantastic. I loved it. So anyway, that happened. They were all talking about that. But then after the race, Kimi Antonelli won the race. He's a young guy. He's a driver for the Mercedes team. He won the race. And so they have a towel for the winner. So as he's walking, he can grab the towel and wipe his face and stuff. She's walking past, and this is the winner's towel, and she just grabs it and just starts using it and wipes her face and all that sort of stuff. And the news this morning is that that she stole the towel. I don't think she did. I just think she saw a towel, went, "Oh, there's a towel. Okay, I need a towel. Thank you." But it just come across a little bit privileged, if you know what I mean. Like, you know, "Oh, there's a towel. I'll grab that one." That was the winner's towel. But anyway, it's funny. So she's copying a fair bit of criticism. I don't think she said anything publicly about it at all. Probably no need to, but there you go. Anyway, it was a good race in the end. Congratulations to Kimi Antonelli. Oscar Piastri, unfortunately, the Australian driver, I think it was fifth or sixth he ended up. So had a good race, did as well as he could do under the circumstances, but because of qualifying and starting in sixth or seventh, then there wasn't far to go forward after that. But well done to Kimi Antonelli for a good win. 5 in a row for Kimi.

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2: 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They love the music choices. 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

Hatch United and Relentless. This is Ultra 6.5. That's about it for me. It's now 5 minutes away from 10. Just some news in, that is that the club CEOs and presidents of the AFL are meeting with the AFL Commission today on basically their concern about the Tasmanian team and the possibility of a blowout for the stadium as well. So the AFL, this is the Mercury, the AFL is expected to present a picture of the league's health, given attendances are up with ratings and membership figures also strong despite the economic headwinds. They're going to tell the clubs that basically broadcast ratings are up 4.9% on the year, with every single Thursday night match exceeding 1.1 million total average viewers. And the season will also join the 2025 season in recording more than 4.1 million attendees by round 12, with 10 matches drawing at least 70,000 fans, 5 drawing 80,000 fans, and 2 with 90,000 attendees. So there you go. So they're going to present the fact that the AFL is in a good spot, because the concern of the CEOs and the presidents is if the stadium blows out, is the AFL going to be left, you know, like in an awkward position there as well. So anyway, they're going to have a good chat today at AFL headquarters. But that's it for me. I'll be back in at midday for the 80s Lunchbox, and Ewan is in next. Have a fantastic day. See ya.

0: I'm Jaden James. The opposition leader is blaming the federal government's budget for the coalition's worsening polling figures. Another poll has seen voters favour One Nation ahead of both Labor and the coalition. Angus Taylor has told the Sydney Morning Herald and The Age Labor's financial plan has further eroded trust in the political system. Guidelines recommending eggs to be introduced into the first year of a child's life is contributing to a decline in egg allergies. Queensland University research found a 17% drop in egg allergies since following the recommendation change in 2016. Associate Professor Jennifer Copland says there is still more research to do.
1: Some babies do still develop an egg allergy, even if the parents follow the guidelines and do all of the right things. So we still need to do more research to look at other ways that we can prevent food allergy for those that don't benefit from earlier introduction.
0: There was also a reduction in the number of babies developing eczema, which is a common reaction of egg allergies. The Chamber of Commerce and Industry is backing a push by the WA Liberals to extend Sunday trading hours in WA. State opposition leader Basil Zemplis has promised to introduce a bill to deregulate Sunday trading and bring WA in line with the rest of the country. Chief Economist Daniel Keeley says the laws need to move with the changing shopping landscape.
2: The environment has changed. 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Why can't your local mum and dad business be able to do the same if they choose to do so?
0: Basil Zemplis believes shops in Perth on a Sunday should be allowed to open at 8 a.m, 3 hours earlier than the current mark of 11 a.m. China and North Korea have agreed to strengthen diplomatic and military ties during a rare meeting between the nation's leaders. The trip comes after the Chinese president hosted summits with the United States and Russia. Professor Terry Brown has told Channel 9 it appears Beijing is trying to position itself as the centre of global diplomacy.
3: I think China is now trying to present itself more and more as a sort of mediator. In the last month, it's hosted in Beijing the Iranian foreign minister, Mr. Trump himself, Vladimir Putin, only last week.
0: It is President Xi Jinping's first trip to Pyongyang in 7 years. In sport, Collingwood players go into their bye with just one win from their past five AFL games, sitting outside the top 10. The Magpies lost to the Demons by 8 points yesterday at the MCG, their fourth loss under 10 points this year. Forward Pat Lipinski says it's frustrating to no longer be winning the close ones.
4: It is unfortunate, but I think from an optimistic standpoint, it is good that we are in these games where thereabouts. So hopefully we can continue working and continue to get better and hopefully win more of these close games in the second half of the year and really push towards finals.
0: Meantime, Taylor Walker's one-game ban for rough conduct has been upheld at the AFL Tribunal. That's the latest news in sport. I'm Jaden James.
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7: Tasmania's reshuffled cabinet has been sworn in at Government House with four ministers taking on new portfolios. Tasmania's MS Research flagship is marking 10 years of work tackling multiple sclerosis at the Menzies Institute in Hobart. And Darklab is planning a 150-room designer hotel on Watchorn Street in Hobart's CBD with an underground tunnel to the Hanging Garden and a new underground nightclub. 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